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1: It's Stacy, and there was a study conducted involving 640 teenagers ages 13 to 18. How long are they on their phone at school? A little over an hour. That's the collective. I actually thought it would be higher. So way to go, teenagers. And what was it that they were doing in particular? Social media. Taking up most of their device time. You could just look up, talk to the kid next to you. Okay, now you know who was the talkative one in school.
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It's Stacy. Now, Rover, back at it tomorrow morning. More insanities. It's amazing how many weird things can happen in less than 24 hours.

Not looking for commitment, but how about moving us to your number one preset in your car? What do you think, huh? Are you gonna need a bribe here? 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

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It's Stacey and Taylor Momsen and The Pretty Reckless. They've got that new album, Dear God, their fifth studio album, due out June 26th. And a big headlining tour. They're doing dates with AC/DC.

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0: 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It's Stacy, and if you're a fan of Ted Lasso, good news. 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They brought it back August 5th, where he's going to be coaching girls. And if you're not a Ted Lasso fan, you can get familiar and binge all the seasons and probably make it up to August to watch it with continuity.
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1: It's Stacey, and a busy year here for Sublime. Until the Sun Explodes, that's their new album, due out.

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Binghamton's 92.5 KGB. It's Stacy, and do you remember the Korn MTV Unplugged? If you don't remember, relive it. That's on Paramount Plus if you've got it. They arranged all their songs real cool. It was one of my favorite unplugs. And they had Amy Lee come out for one of their tunes, remember? Evanescence. Who will you follow?

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1: It's Stacey and Vans Warped Tour doing a few dates this year. The full lineup for DC, at least, was released. Cohen Cambria, Taking Back Sunday, Sleeping with Sirens, a bunch of others. So after DC, Vans Warped Tour, going to do Long Beach, Montreal, Mexico City,

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It's Stacy and the Southern Tier Concert here. 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
1: It's Stacey and the Smashing Pumpkins celebrating Melancholy and the Infinite Sadness, 30th anniversary of that double disc album. It's a big deal. So they're doing this big tour featuring two unique sets. They say that the iconic 90s set will have a lot of the 90s sound and the singles that you know. And then the other will be some newer material. And they've got Kiki Wong on guitar again. This will be taking place in the fall. Their Rats in a Cage tour.
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1: It's Stacy, and you know, does anybody name their kid Harvey anymore? Put it on the lists. I do know somebody with the middle name Danger. He's like 11. 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

92.5 KGB, Binghamton's rock station. It's Stacy, and there's two types of people in this world. Those that only knew that two Toy Stories existed, and those that have exhausted all four Toy Stories so much so that they are begging for a Toy Story 5. I'm in the latter. Toy Story 5, you can watch the trailer just as much as you watch Toy Stories 1 through 4. And that hits theaters June 19th.

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It's Stacy, and yeah, you listen to Pearl Jam. Sometimes you get in the mood for Pear Jam. It's inspired by a typo.

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It's Stacy. 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
1: It's Stacy. Thanks for hanging out. And a bunch of movies in theaters if you're going to go catch a flick. Michael, the Michael Jackson biopic. Good bit of mixed reaction for that one. Well done, I guess. People have criticism for the timeline of it all. Guy Ritchie, though, new movie In the Gray is finally in theaters. Horror movie called Obsession. And the sequels, Devil Wears Prada 2 and Mortal Kombat 2.
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1: It's Stacy, and don't sleep on those harmonies. I mean, you think of like the best harmonies in rock radio. Def Leppard, do they come to mind? Alice in Chains, absolutely. Ah, yes, but Darren Malakian and Serge Tankian. They're good.

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It's Stacy, and to all of you going light to light on the Vestal Parkway, hang in there. 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

Binghamton's 92.5 KGB, say it ain't so. Words are worthless? What are these radio DJs for? Sleep Theory, words are worthless.

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1: It's Stacey and the Creed Cruise. Have you been to one? Do you think you'll ever go to one? Because it seems like they're making it an annual thing. 2027 is set. 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

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I'm Shroom. 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

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Beartooth is going to release their new album, Pure Ecstasy, on August 28th. It's Beartooth's Free. Got the

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I'm Shroom. 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

Binghamton's 92.5 KGB. The Rolling Stones, their 25th studio album, has 14 tracks on it. It was produced by Andrew Watts. It's called Foreign Tongues, and you heard that correct. It's their 25th studio album. It's going to be out on July 10th. That's new music from Dayseeker, Crawl Back to My Coffin.

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1: There's a beer that's going to be retired after 177 years in existence. 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

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I'm Shroom. 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
1: My name's Shroom. The beer that made Milwaukee famous is being retired. Pabst Brewing is ending production of Schlitz after 177 years in existence. Schlitz was once America's largest brewer after being founded in 1849 and was bought by Pabst in 1999. Now, the company gave permission to Wisconsin Brewing Company to brew an 80-barrel batch of Schlitz next Saturday using specifications from its 1948 recipe. Pre-orders for the final batch can be made that day and will be available next month.
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Five Finger Death Punch's upcoming 10th studio album marks their 20th anniversary as a band. They're hitting the road on that 20th anniversary tour. The new album, which we don't have a release date or title for yet, does promise a heavier, more aggressive, and cinematic soundscape. We do have this new single. It's called Eye of the Storm.

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1: Such an exciting time of the year. I mean, for new music that is on the way. We'll get Evanescence's new album soon on June 5th. It is called Sanctuary. This song is out on the Devil May Cry soundtrack. It's Evanescence and Afterlife.

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I saw the new horror film, Obsession, and I'll let you know what I thought about it coming up at 2 o'clock. Right now, a song featured in Scream 7. It's Ice Nine Kills, Twisting the Knife, featuring actress McKenna Grace.

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I'm Shroom. 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
1: My name's Shroom. I'm a huge fan of horror films. I wanted to see if all the buzz I was hearing about the new horror film Obsession was legit. I can tell you it definitely was. I saw it opening weekend with my 16-year-old daughter. The movie successfully delivers an uneasy, anxious feeling throughout the whole film. I mean, there's some great jump scares in there. And at one point, both my daughter and I felt a tad bit queasy. Don't worry, we're not going to spoil anything for you. But I will tell you that the actress who plays Nikki, her name is Indy Navarrete. She delivers an award-worthy performance as Nikki. I mean, it's a fantastic, psychotic roller coaster of emotion. It is incredible. And then actor Michael Johnston, who plays Corey, I think he did a great job, you know, helping sell that feeling of dread and anxiety that, you know, I felt the whole movie. I mean, bottom line, if you have seen the trailer for Obsession, you think it looks good, you're going to dig it. Go see it.
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1: The Green Day-inspired comedy Nimrods will be hitting theaters August 14th. I'm Shroom. Evanescence's new album's coming June 5th. Sanctuary is the name of it. As the new single, Who Will You Follow?

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I'm Shroom of Southern Tier. 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
1: A Fast and the Furious TV series is officially in the works at Peacock. This announcement was made on stage by Vin Diesel at the NBC Universal front presentation alongside Jimmy Fallon. Plot details for the show are being kept under wraps, but Vin Diesel promised the show would honor the legacy of the films. He also said the news stems from the fans wanting the legacy and stories of the characters to expand. There's no release date yet that's been given.
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My name is Shroom. 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
1: Coming up just past 4 o'clock, I'll play a track from an album celebrating its 30th anniversary. And yes, the band is going to be touring in celebration of it. Right now, Sleep Theory, its words are worthless.

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I'm Shroom. On Southern Tier, we got a lot of shows coming to Bethel Woods and other spots. 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

0: 92.5 KGB, Binghamton's rock station. The Smashing Pumpkins, they've announced the Rats in a Cage tour, celebrating the 30th anniversary of their album Melancholy and the Infinite Sadness. Now, the tour will feature two unique sets, one focusing on that album and their iconic 90s sound, and the other on their newer material. The addition of guitarist Kiki Wong, chosen through an open audition, signals a new chapter for the band. The tour will showcase the band's legacy while incorporating fresh perspectives and experimental elements. Fans can expect a theatrical and immersive experience during their upcoming North American shows. You can find out all about it at smashingpumpkins.com.
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I'm Shroom. 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
1: Here's a wild story about a guy who says he won the lottery 11 years ago, winning millions of dollars, and he never told his family. He says he spent those 11 years living as though he were still broke. Now, he posted this on Reddit, describing his win as surprisingly anticlimactic. Wow. His first splurge, he says, was a $48 pour of Pappy Van Winkle bourbon at a bar where nobody knew him. He said he sipped it slowly, let himself absorb the reality, and then he never ordered it again. Because once money was no limit, the pleasure was gone. Now, his most treasured purchase was a $4,000 mattress. He says he also owns a leather chair that he lied to his mom about, and an antique record player he claims came from an estate sale. He says the pressure from family and social circles is what financially destroys most lottery winners. And he says he's just now sharing his story because it feels stupid to keep doing it alone.
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1: This past weekend, I went and saw the horror film Obsession, and I absolutely loved it. I'm Shroom. 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It's Ice Nine Kills with actress McKenna Grace twisting the knife.

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0: morning. What's happening? It is Wednesday, May 20th, 2026. Good morning. It's Rover's Morning Glory. I'm Rover. Doogie is here.
1: Good morning, sir.
0: Charlie is here.
2: Hi.
0: Spencer is here.
3: Hey, man.
0: Crystal is here.
4: Hello.
0: And Mr. Jeffrey Allen LaRocque is in the fart box.
2: LaRocque, for the record, but yo.
0: You're with us as well. 866-YO-ROVER is the number. 866-967-6837. That's how you reach the show. 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I'll get to your email here in just a moment. We have a lot to discuss this morning. How you feeling today, Jeffrey?
2: Good. Any better or worse from yesterday?
3: Better.
2: I mean,
3: sore throat really subsided.
0: Oh, good.
1: Sounds
0: okay.
1: Worse.
3: And I took some DayQuil yesterday afternoon, NyQuil at night, and I took some DayQuil this morning and popped a cough drop.
2: Oh, okay. What did the People Defense Company think of your sore throat? What did they say?
3: Nothing. I mean, I did a lot of driving yesterday.
2: Oh, okay.
1: They sent him out on the road.
0: So they put you in a car by yourself. Okay. Yeah, he sounds better today, I would say.
1: He sounds worse. No.
0: J-Ro writes, holy crap. Doogie reading the email was leaps and bounds above how she reads the news and much better than Rover any day. If autistic Rover sees one misspelled word or phrase, his whole brain shuts down and he can't understand the email. It's so frustrating how stupid it is. I was genuinely shocked by Doogie's ability to read the email so clearly. Well done, Doogie.
1: Thank you. Do you want me to read them?
0: No, thank you. I noticed it was incredibly slow. Like, you were a very slow reader. For some reason.
1: You're slow.
0: And very sing-songy when she reads. She's like that guy from Dateline who talks like this.
1: She's just jealous.
0: Yo-Rover, I was helping a branch in Miami for 2 weeks, and I found out everything you've been saying is absolutely true. I thought there was an 80% chance I was going to get in a car accident with my company truck. Drivers literally do whatever they want. No traffic laws apply to anyone. The entire branch spoke Spanish, even the GM. They spoke a little bit of English, too, but most of the time they spoke Spanish. I'm not complaining. I was just shocked. That's all. It honestly was not worth the accessibility to the beach and women to be down there dealing with the heat and just craziness absolutely everywhere. Just wanted to share my Miami experience. Mantente hidratado, he says. Yep, we have to stay hydrated. He's picking up a little bit of Spanish in his short time down here. It is really a different world entirely. Like, I try to explain this to people. Maybe you've been to South Florida on vacation, but it is really, and I don't know how the other areas of, I mean, I've been to West Palm a lot. I've been to other areas. It's kind of the, but it's pretty crazy here. And literally no one speaks English, which is just, it's very strange how you can have a major city in the United States that nobody speaks English in. Sky writes, my dad is a huge fan of the show, listens every day. When we are on our way to tournaments, he makes us listen as well. I am sending this email asking for help. I am a junior in high school. I'm part of the girls wrestling club called Apex Girls Wrestling. Wrestling has become more than just a sport to me. It has taught me discipline, sacrifice, confidence, and how to keep pushing even when things get hard. This year, as a junior in high school, wrestling at 105 pounds, I earned a spot on the Ohio National Girls Wrestling Team by placing third at the Central Regional Championships. Okay, this is a very long email. Throughout my season, I placed in the top four at nearly every tournament I competed in, including third at sectionals, sixth at districts. This sounds like Doogie and the Dance. They have districts, sectionals, regionals, nationals.
1: Yeah, it's called sports.
0: None of this came easy. Long practices, tough losses, sore muscles, early mornings, countless days spent in the training room trying to become better every single day. Every time I stepped on the mat, I carried the support of my coaches, teammates, family, and community with me.
2: How old is the person that's writing this?
1: Junior.
0: This is
1: junior.
0: Definitely not a high school. This is ChatGPT.
1: Oh, I think so.
2: Okay.
0: Now that I have the opportunity to compete in Fargo, one of the biggest stages in wrestling, and represent not only Team Ohio, but everyone who has believed in me along the way, I'm asking for help. Now we get to the nitty gritty. Most people would have given up already reading this email.
1: No.
0: But I am plowing forward. Donations to help cover travel, lodging, tournament fees, and other expenses for the trip. My goal is $2,000.
2: A summer job.
0: Any amount?
1: Your parents.
0: Share or word of encouragement. Too much practice.
1: Yes.
0: Charlie. You heard all the sore muscles, the tough losses, the early mornings, the days in the training room. You don't have time to work at McDonald's when you got to do all that.
1: Yes.
4: Your parents signed you up for this.
2: Yeah, I don't know.
0: Thank you for supporting me, believing in me, and being part of this journey.
1: Oh, I love this.
0: I promise to give everything I have when I step on that mat in Fargo. All right, well.
1: How do you donate?
2: I'm going to help him right here.
4: Best Buy gift cards.
2: I'm going to help him right here. So put my screen up. We're going to click here.
0: I think it's
2: McDonald's. And we're going to go to restaurant job.
4: Nice.
2: What type of job? My crew member. All right. And what's his zip code?
1: I know you like to find things to help people. How do we donate, though?
0: Well, Charlie has $43,414.
2: I would never in my life give somebody money to go wrestle in Fargo.
1: For a sport? To raise money to go to their nationals?
2: Never. No.
0: You have to go around selling chocolate bars.
4: Yeah, I'm at a chocolate bar.
0: Both school sports.
4: Never. I see something like that because I'm getting something.
1: Doing that. It's funny because...
2: Why don't you do it?
1: No, I'm going through... I'm doing a whole purge this weekend of stuff that I can sell. Not birth, purge.
0: Purge, that's what I said, yes.
1: Oh, they said birth. Because I'm like, I need to sell everything to raise money.
0: For Gia to dance?
1: For whatever I've got. I've got crap coming up. And it's like, all right, I need to go to the mat. If we're talking about wrestling.
0: Oh, now she's getting wrestling terms. Oh, my God. Oh.
1: I'm going to do some jump roping this weekend.
4: One, two, three, you're out.
2: So wait, you're going to...
0: I'm going to put my debt in a full Nelson. Okay.
1: Ooh, I like that. I'm going to take that. But yeah.
2: Wants him to pay the whole thing.
1: Maybe they can sell some stuff too.
2: What are you going to sell? Are you going to have a garage sale?
1: No, I think I'm going to.
4: Plasma?
1: I've been trying to hold out, but I don't want to do it. But I might have to sell a very famous piece of RMG history.
2: What?
0: What's that?
1: Cover your ears, Jeffrey. His radio.
0: Oh, that's not going to get you anything.
2: That's going to get nothing.
0: $0.
4: You missed it.
0: Are you serious? You think you're going to get something for that?
1: You really don't think I'll get anything for that?
2: Nothing. Zero.
4: It's like selling Bitcoin.
0: No, the hype is gone.
2: NFT. You're selling it a bored ape right now.
0: Yes.
2: You bought in at the time for me. I made the money. You are the bag holder.
0: Took Jeffrey's car and sold it piece by piece. He refused to do it. He goes, nah, I don't want to do that. Too much work. So he sold it to Charlie for, I don't know, $500 or something. Then Charlie turned around, sold it piece by piece, made thousands upon thousands upon thousands of dollars. Again, just another example of we gave Jeffrey the opportunity to do that. He passed it up. Charlie has become wealthy by picking up the scraps of Jeffrey because Jeffrey just doesn't care about money.
1: It's brilliant. Yeah. How do you not care about money?
0: But here's your flaw in your logic. So when you do that, there's a big push. Everyone's talking about what part of JLR's car are you going to buy? Oh. How much will this go
2: there's
0: for?
2: There's hype that I created. I made a commercial. Do you not remember? Yeah.
0: We're talking about 8 years ago or something. Yeah, this is... Now it's just a piece of junk. You might as well just throw that in the trash, dude.
2: I can't believe you've been hanging on to it.
0: Holding on to that like this is your retirement? Like it's going to go up in value?
1: Yeah, but I feel the pain of them trying to raise money for that. I thought that was sweet to help them wrestle.
0: Jared writes, Stoogie, can you clean the loose hair off the back of your chair? It's driving me insane. Whenever you're on camera, it's all that's visible. I don't see it.
4: I see it on the left, our left.
0: Oh, yeah. Okay, I do see it, yes. Ugh.
1: All right, sorry, I will.
0: Man, I'll tell you, I was cleaning hair out of a drain the other day. Like, it's incredible how much girls shed.
1: Yeah.
0: Like, is it only because their hair is so long that that's why you see it? Like, yeah. Is Charlie shedding as much hair?
4: I think everybody does.
1: Yeah. But not long. The long hair, the short hair just goes away. The long hair is what you're seeing. Like, it just goes down the drain. But the long hair is what gets all entangled.
0: Oh, no, but it's on the floor in the bathroom. I mean, it's just all over the place.
4: In your towels.
0: Yeah, it's everywhere.
1: Oh, what's bad is inside your
0: clothing. After the towels are clean, by the way.
4: Yeah, oh, yeah.
0: It's clean. It comes out of the dryer with hair.
2: So you're learning what your wife's doing like, she's usually cleaning this?
0: Yeah.
2: She's been out of commission for 3 days.
0: A broken foot. Yeah. Yep.
1: Are you doing laundry?
0: What? No, I'm not doing laundry.
1: I was
0: going
1: to say, the world has stopped if you're doing laundry.
5: Well, he's going to be a changed man after this.
0: Some towels were folded up, and she put them in the bathroom. So I needed a towel to shower with, and I look at this. I open it up, getting ready to get into the shower. I hang it up so before I shower, and there's hair on it. I've never seen so much hair just all over the place.
1: Have you ever had the, and of your wife's, like, sometimes I'll put a sweatshirt on, like, what is that? And then you look in there, and it's a clump of, like, a ball of long hair
0: that. Yeah, not really in my clothes. Sometimes, though, in my underwear, like, in the middle of the day, like, after I've been at work for a couple hours, I go, what? You go to the bathroom or something to take a whiz, and then you pull on this hair. What is this? And then you just keep pulling and pulling and pulling. And sometimes it gets wrapped around your ball sack.
1: That's hot.
0: It's just, it's real. And then how great the contractors are. So I open up the way that the drain is, it has a tile insert over the drain, if that makes sense. So like the drain, I don't know how to explain it exactly, but so you pull out this whole tile insert and it's, I don't know, it's like 3 feet, but it's only like 2 inches wide, 3 inches wide by the whole width of the shower. So you have to pull this thing out. And then they didn't put, I remember seeing it when this drain was installed, there was a little basket to get the hair that goes in the pipe. And they just threw that out, I guess. Who needs this? And so now, in order that, I don't know how far down this pipe goes, I bought something to try and clean out this drain, but it's not long enough. And it's now in this big drain pipe. I'm sure it goes down and then curves to the left, right, down. I don't know. I don't know where it goes exactly, but because they didn't put that little basket in there, all this hair is gunked up way down in there. And I'm going to need to buy some sort of something longer than what I got. I got something that was 32 or 36 inches. Not long enough.
2: The drain, the drain weasel? Is that what you bought?
0: I did get the drain weasel. Yeah. Didn't really work. Yeah, not long enough. Need something longer. Cherry writes, good morning, Rover and crew. I'm a week behind. I was listening to a guy you were all talking about getting attacked by two nanny dogs. Oh, yeah, this is a guy. Was he out for a jog and he got attacked? We showed the picture on RMGTV. Two nanny dogs attacked him. He had to fight them off. I wanted to share a quick story of my attack. My girlfriend had this pit bull for almost 3 years after she rescued it from a shelter as a puppy. The dog never growled or bitten anyone since she had the dog. Randomly, I'm coming out of the shower and I walk out into the living room and he automatically started growling. I asked her, what's up with the stupid dog? She responded with, that's new. As soon as I sat across the living room for the dog, he jumped off the couch and went straight for my neck. Mm. I got up quickly and his canines ripped into my chin and blood started pouring out. He came back again and I was able to punch it in the throat and it grabbed my arm. I then jumped onto the table like a strong grown man that I am and I made a beeline to the bathroom to check the damage. The dog calmed down when I walked out telling my girl we need to go to the hospital. The dog was licking the blood that was on the ground. Oh, my God. 22 stitches later, and now I'm beardless. We got rid of the dog, and now I have PTSD. Sorry for the long email. Thank you all for everything. P.S. I hate Douchey. So when you say you get rid of the dog, what do you mean you got rid of the dog? You put it down, or he just gave it next to the next hapless owner?
4: Probably went to the shelter, I'm assuming.
0: It just attacks somebody, right? Just yeah, out of the blue. You can't...
4: Well, I mean, you call it a stupid dog, so obviously the dog doesn't like him, and he doesn't like the dog.
0: But for it to just run across the living room and attack him out of the blue. It's what happens sometimes. It happens. And that's what I tell people. Nobody wants to believe me. They have two-year-old kids, and they're like, oh, my nanny dog would never do anything like that. Okay, yeah. They believe in their own mind that the only nanny dogs that are attacking people are dogs, you know, fighting dogs owned by drug dealers. And that's why where you're hearing of all these attacks. Not true. Justin writes, I was listening last week. I heard something about blasting clams. I figured I'd show you what a real clam blaster looks like.
2: Let's see.
0: All right, let me see.
2: Whoa!
0: Oh, no. Yeah,
4: that's blasting.
0: Oh, my God. Look at this finger. Oh,
2: look at
0: my
2: power
0: God.
2: Behind that. Jeez.
1: What's with his knuckle?
0: It's
1: like a huge. His nails are all...
0: turning on?
1: No. I feel like his nails have all fallen off.
0: No.
1: Because, yeah, because...
0: Fallen off?
4: Yeah, they look...
2: They're very white.
4: White.
1: Yeah, I have a nail that is a... that kind of consistency and discolored because it fell off from running.
4: Oh, and it grew back?
1: And then it grew back a different type of thickness, if that makes sense. So it looks like the nails on the screen. But what happened to his knuckle?
4: Yeah, I wonder.
1: It's all blown up.
0: Some sort of injury, I guess. Mm-hmm. Yeah, Carmen Angelo's clam blaster has nothing on that one. That's a beaut, ain't it, Jeffrey?
3: I think I'll withhold a comment on that one.
0: Good. Right. Okay. Yeah, that's a way to do a radio show. Maddie.
4: No comment.
0: Writes, my boyfriend bought me the Tamagotchi Island game for the Switch. So, of course, I had to add his favorite human, Mr. LaRoque. He has caused... so much chaos in his four short days on the island. He's now beefing with Edward Cullen from Twilight, and they were littering on my beach. I wonder if Rover has ever seen anything like this down in Miami. Let me see what is. Oh, there's. It does look just like JLR, doesn't it? Oh, my God.
1: That's great.
0: Oh, Rover until I die.
3: I differ.
0: Tank, you don't think that looks like you?
3: No.
0: With the glasses,
2: and
0: the
2: frown.
1: Yeah. Grumpy.
2: The grumpy walk. You can just tell he's a cool guy walking right there.
1: The angry expression on your face.
0: No, Rover, his clothes are way too clean to be me. Okay.
3: Like I said, it doesn't look like me, though.
0: Jessica writes, I live next to a high school, and every year for senior skip day, these kids will hang out in the parking lot all day long. They usually get there super early, like 6 to 7 a.m. It's so strange to me because when I was a senior... we'd sleep in and do absolutely nothing or go swimming somewhere. One year, they brought an above-ground pool and a couch and set them up in the parking lot just for lounging and swimming. Wait, so it's senior skip day, but you hang out in the parking lot? Is this, like, condoned or endorsed by the high school? Or is this just what I would... That is a great question. Why would you want to do that? You're only going to put yourself in close proximity to getting in trouble somehow by... doing something in the parking lot. School resource officer is going to come out, catch you fighting, something. Derek writes, Doogie didn't want Gianna to stay home for junior skip day because it would interfere with her wine mom activities.
1: Sophomore skip day.
0: Oh, so she's a sophomore?
1: Yes.
0: Okay. Right. Well, same thing, whatever. Sophomore skip day. Yes, Doogie... would not allow her daughter to leave school. She went to school. See, that was where she made a critical error. You don't go to school on sophomore skip day. I've never even heard of sophomore skip day.
1: It's not an official thing. It was just a huge amount of people, and a lot of her friends didn't go to school. I was mad at her from the week before because she failed a test. And then she had a lab test the next day, which she got 100% on. So the teacher texted and said, threatening her works. Good job. So she now has an A. She had a B plus in that class. Now she has an A.
0: She's up to an A.
1: Yeah.
0: And you say it's not an official thing.
1: No. Senior skip day is you earn
0: that's
1: that.
0: An official thing? Is it official? It's not official.
1: It's an official, unofficial.
0: And if you say it's not an official thing, but almost everyone stayed home, that's kind of an official. They've made it official. It's official amongst the kids.
1: No, I did the right thing. I put my foot down and it worked.
0: Felipe says, Rover, you are crazy. Your wife is too skinny and so is Doogie. I love the girl that is 30% and 40%. This is the chart that we had up of the perfect body type. And this is just everyone. This is male and females. They're rating. See, I think this is skewed. I think that not only did men, if they broke down the results of this by men and women, I think the men would vote for the two girls on the left, 10%, 20% body fat. Because girls were also allowed to vote on what is the perfect female body. That's why you have the one in the middle, 30% body fat, because it's all evened out. They all voted for the girl on the right. Females voted on the right two girls, 40%, 50% body fat. And it averages out to 30%. There's no way guys picked this, but except for Felipe, he says he loves the chick that's 30% and the one that's even chunkier, 40%. He then goes on to say, Crystal is between 30 and 40%. I love that. White boys love skinny chicks. I'll take a heavy hottie any day, he says. Justin says, regarding the girl who crashed her car into the brick wall and killed her boyfriend and the other kid, I saw a few YouTube videos a while back that included body cams, interviews, some of the police investigation. The police found out she drove the same route around the block that ended in the brick wall 7 times the day before. She 100% did it on purpose. I don't watch Netflix documentaries because they're sloppy and can never just give you the story without trying to inject some sort of agenda or angle. But in this case, they apparently got it right. I don't even remember them bringing that up in the Netflix documentary about practicing the route. I don't think they brought that up.
1: They didn't.
0: I would also take, if you hear that, look, I'm not defending this girl. I'm just saying I didn't pay as much attention to this case when the trial was going on. I always take things that police, prosecutors, I take it with a grain of salt. Because if the data is at all inconclusive, they'll say it as fact that she drove that 7 times. I don't know. Maybe she did. Is there another explanation for driving on that street 7 times? Sure. If you're running errands, going back and forth that day. I don't know. Also, the parents are enabling scum. After the police got the evidence and arrested her, the dad stormed into the station and started screaming at the police that she can't be arrested and was demanding to speak to her and that he has to be allowed to talk to her before the police do, even though she was 18 at the time that she was arrested.
1: Yeah, I watched that last night, and I know you have to take a break.
0: I do have to take a break.
1: I did watch it last night. Charlie's like, you got to watch this. Watch it. So I did.
0: I didn't you watch it on the day that we talked about it?
1: You talked about it yesterday.
0: Always a step behind. Trying to sell Jeffrey's car radio now. Too late.
1: Shut up.
0: Watch the crash on Netflix last night. Too late.
1: Okay.
0: We'll be right back on Rover's Morning Glory. Hang on.
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7: A way toward downtown at the 88 interchange and the Front Street exit. No problems right now, 81 northbound in from the state line. As you make your way toward the Brandywine, no problems on 17 west in from West Windsor. And 17 eastbound is moving well in from Johnson City and Vestal. I'm Jeff Wise, Binghamton Traffic.
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11: Bills receiver Keon Coleman talking at OTAs yesterday called his upcoming season make or break. Coleman admitting disappointment in his play last year. NBA playoffs. The Knicks rallied from 22 down in the fourth quarter to beat the Cavs in overtime, taking a 1-0 lead in the Eastern Conference Finals. Baseball. Ryan McMahon with a 3-run homer for the Yankees. They beat the Blue Jays 5-4, and the Mets blew an early 5-0 lead and lost to the Nationals. I'm Matt McCoy.
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0: face up with your sweatshirt. Why? Is it Charlie farting, or yeah. Was there another reason? That's what it is?
1: Yeah, he needs to check his ass because it was very wet and juicy. And I said, what did you eat last night? And he said he had Angelo's pizza.
2: It was a nice little meal, yeah.
1: Yeah, also we're coming, both contaminated.
0: He's blasting you out of the room. Yeah,
2: coming definitely. Back a second time.
1: Yeah. Mm.
3: What kind of pizza do you have, Charlie?
2: Angelo's.
3: No, what kind? What
2: we get the regular Supreme or the, you know, what else? The Deluxe, whatever they call it there. Mm-hmm. Without the sausage.
0: Why without the sausage?
2: The sausage is good. It's just really huge chunks of sausage, and it kind of overpowers.
0: Overwhelming.
2: It's still really good. I mean, sausage. Just they could crumble a little better for me.
0: Now, I'm going to tell you about this track meet in North Carolina. It's a high school. Sort of controversial. I will play you some video in just a short while, but I'm curious what you guys are going to think about that. Dougie, you did watch this Netflix documentary last night called The Crash, which is about a story that happened in the local area. And it's a 17-year-old girl who crashed into a brick wall going 100 miles per hour, no brakes. She claims she has no memory of this, and it certainly wasn't on purpose. But she was prosecuted for this and sent to prison. And you watched this finally last night. Better late than never, I suppose. The sister of one of the two boys that were in the car with her. Dom's, they were both killed.
1: Yeah, Dom was the boyfriend of Mackenzie. Yep.
0: His sister called into the show yesterday, giving us some more details. And what did you think after you saw this, Dougie?
1: I would really like to talk to the parents of Mackenzie. I wish that, is it Sharilla?
0: Mm-hmm.
1: I wish that the mom or dad I'm trying to reach them. I would love to talk to them. I'm curious as to some of the things that I did see in the documentary. This was a news story that he was just released from his job, or he's put on leave.
0: He was put on leave. I don't know if he was fired, but he was put on leave. He works for like a Catholic school or something.
1: Correct.
0: He's a teacher or something at a Catholic school.
1: Yeah, he was put on leave just this week because of this documentary. So people are still talking about it. People are still watching this. It's crazy. It's crazy the things that I saw. And I wish I would have seen it prior to you guys talking about it. But
0: so you could have participated in the conversation.
1: It's a really good documentary. And I remember the news story as it all happened. But I personally, I think that she should have done, and I know that you had said this, they should have done a jury trial. I don't know why they didn't do one. Why didn't they do one?
0: And if the sister who called in yesterday, she talked about all the overwhelming evidence against this 17-year-old Mackenzie Sharilla who killed her brother. Maybe a jury. I just thought that when I saw that they had done a bench trial and the judge really threw the book at this chick, but maybe the evidence was so overwhelming that a jury would go, this bitch is nuts. We have to throw away the key. So maybe it would have been worse for them. I don't know, but I think I'd rather take my chances with a jury as opposed in this particular instance.
1: The amount of pot smoking that was happening too. How are the parents not knowing what their kids are doing? Those parents were pot smokers as well. Like apparently, from even their own admission.
0: I think that's what got him suspended from his job.
1: Yeah,
0: I believe is what got him suspended from that Catholic school. Because in this documentary, he's like, yeah, but so she smokes weed. Big deal. It's better than alcohol. I smoke weed. Who cares?
1: Yeah.
0: And I think that's what got him. With the job. Did you know that he... yesterday I did a search of my email and the father did email me July 13th, 2009.
1: What? Why?
0: He used to work for Channel 3 and he emailed me as part of something we were doing with Channel 3.
1: Oh, wow.
0: I don't know what he was... Integrated Media or something is what it says here. I have the email pulled up, so.
1: That's crazy.
0: Sometimes I do that when I see stories. I'll put the, and it's uncanny the number. If it's a story that happened in the local area, it's uncanny the number of times that it's like, oh yeah, that person has been involved with the show somehow, in some way.
2: Well, email them back and say, yo.
1: Well, that was from probably the...
0: Yeah, that was from a Channel 3 email address, so he doesn't work for Channel 3 anymore.
1: And also, if my daughter's coming home with Louis Vuitton earrings and Gucci sunglasses and all of this high-end stuff, what's up? What's up? What's going on here? I mean, there were a lot of questions that I had with all of this stuff.
0: Yeah, they claimed that the kid that her boyfriend was making a bunch of money in the stock market at age 20.
1: That's why
0: stock market.
1: You can blast me all you want for making fun of me having Gianna always doing sports and keeping busy and forcing her to go to college. When you just kind of not do anything, or you're just having all these kids after high school are just hanging out. What's up? I mean...
0: Martin says the dad was saying he never smoked weed.
2: Oh,
1: that's not what I got.
2: He definitely did not say that.
0: No,
2: he never. How did people hear the opposite of what just happened? Like, he clearly said.
0: Because I watched that. Yeah. He basically said, big deal. She smokes weed. I smoke weed.
1: Yeah,
0: right? Isn't that exactly what he said?
1: Yes. Like, who cares? And then living with the boyfriend, who cares? Like, they were in love. What?
0: Yeah, I don't think I would encourage my 17-year-old daughter to go live with her boyfriend either. I mean, you're 17, for Christ's sake. Hey, anyway, speaking of high school, in North Carolina, they had a track meet, and they were running the 4x400 relay in the final event of the day. And Mallard Creek High School, their runner was in the lead there. Mallard Creek High School, they must have a great track team, because they were trying to win their fifth straight state championship. They've won two in a row in indoor track, two in a row in outdoor track. And so they're trying for their fifth state championship in a row. And then I'll show you this race. At the end of the race, as the runner for Mallard Creek is crossing the finish line, his name is Nyan Brown. Well, here, watch this. If you're not watching RMG TV, I'll explain what happens. But by the way, you can always fire up RMG TV at roverradio.com or with the Rover Radio app on your phone, your tablet, or your TV. Here's the 4x400, end of the race.
2: And your computer broke, so
0: can't believe. Oh, the computer broke.
1: Like, what are you twiddling with over there? He's
0: what's going on over there?
4: That didn't look like a race.
0: No, that doesn't look like a race. What exactly are you?
1: He's restarting.
0: What are you doing?
2: Restarting the computer?
0: Oh. Okay. I guess I won't play that video then.
4: Anticipation.
0: Yeah. Maybe give me a heads up beforehand.
2: I was trying. Hey. So yeah, I was trying to say it and you kept talking. So I apologize. I don't know what to tell you.
0: Oh, it's the one time Charlie doesn't pipe in and
2: oh, okay. Now
0: talk all
2: much.
0: Over. No, okay.
2: Sorry your computer doesn't work. I don't know what to tell you.
0: You must have been fiddling with it.
2: Yeah, I was. I was trying to do my job from in here because Jeffrey's in my place, and I guess I can't actually edit on this computer. And I was trying to bleep it out, and it froze. So, don't know what to tell you. It froze.
0: Let's see here. Let me see if I can. I don't know if Snitch.
4: Speaking of a 4x4 relay, ever heard of a 2x4 relay? That's where you and your buddy go to take a pickup truck to a construction site at 3 in the morning.
2: Yeah,
4: it's cow prices.
0: Wait, you have to start over with this joke because I have no idea what.
4: Okay, that was a joke. You heard the 4x4 relay, right? Well, then there's the 2x4 relay. That's where you and a couple of your buddies take a pickup truck to a construction site at 3 in the morning to improve your home at discount prices.
1: What is that from?
2: That's a Jeff Foxworthy for sure.
0: Yes, it sounds like it.
2: It's a 2x4.
0: Almost like you must be a redneck.
4: I'm trying to fill dead air here.
1: I'm trying to fill dead air here.
4: While you're here fiddling around with your technology.
1: Okay,
0: thank you for stepping up and picking up Charlie's slack there. I appreciate your... your dedication to the show, as opposed to earlier in the day, no comment.
4: The reason why I couldn't comment is because I don't have clamp blaster hands like some people I know.
0: You don't have a pickup truck either, do you?
4: No, I don't have a pickup truck either.
0: But didn't you just have some sort of joke about taking your truck and getting the whatever discount or stealing stuff? Yeah.
5: Well, he's got another comment because he hasn't heard a comedian talk about clam busters yet.
0: Okay. All right. All right. Well, we'll get the video here in just a second, but the kid in North Carolina who's running the 4x400 relay, as he is crossing the finish line, he raises up his hand and he holds five fingers up like this, just very casually. He's not taunting or anything. He holds up his hand, five fingers.
1: What is that?
0: And they said that means for his fifth straight state championship for his school, five in a row. They were going for their fifth state championship in a row. So he holds up his five fingers because he's winning the race. And once he wins the race, it's the final event. They will win their fifth state championship. But as he crosses the finish line, he raises up his hand with the five fingers. He comes across the finish line first. They immediately disqualify him.
1: Why?
0: For raising his hand. They say that you can be disqualified if it is taunting. And they said he was taunting. Now,
1: because he wasn't over the line yet. So if he would have done it after he finished, that's fine. But you're saying
0: I don't think so. They claim, now there's a dispute, after the state athletic people got a bunch of, you know, the officials, they got a lot of criticism. They said, well, we warned him earlier in the day at the track meet about something else. The coach says, no, you didn't. There was no warning given about this. The officials claim that they warned him because after he won another race, he won, what was the other one? After winning 300-meter hurdles, he flexed towards photographers. Like he must have flexed his muscles like somehow.
1: And the Hulk?
0: Yeah. And they say that caused, it was after he won the race. By the way, what's wrong with that? So you win the race. There are photographers there covering the state championship, you know, from the local newspaper or whatever. And you flex after you win. Big deal. Why shouldn't you be allowed to celebrate to some extent? That's not taunting. Holding up five fingers, not taunting. There's no way that this kid should have been disqualified from this race. And when he was disqualified, that means that his high school, who was going to win their fifth state championship in a row, were bumped down to second place. So they missed out on the fifth straight championship.
1: But if they have a rule, isn't it up to the coaches to
0: make sure? Sounds like a stupid
1: sure?
0: rule.
1: But if it's
0: Sounds
1: a
0: like
1: rule,
0: a dumb rule,
1: and you can, you know, agree with that or disagree with that, but...
0: I think taunting would be if he would have been ahead and he turns around and starts taunting the runners that are behind him, goofing on them, that's taunting. If he was in their face, that's taunting.
1: Well, they might
0: holding up five fingers at the end of the race, not taunting.
1: They might think that celebrating is taunting because it makes the other kids feel bad.
0: They should feel bad. They lost. They didn't win. It's the point of winning is so that you get to feel the win. And it's the point of losing is try harder next time because you don't want to feel this way again like a loser. So there's no taunting here. Charlie, did the computer, did you get this booted up again? You get back in business
2: not
0: over
2: yet.
0: There?
2: Not yet.
0: Oh, my goodness. The world's
2: just doing updates.
0: Slowest computer reboot.
2: Wanted to update for some reason. And
0: so if your daughter won a dance competition, Dougie, and she jumped up and down and raised her arms in the air after she wins, should she then be disqualified immediately?
1: But they don't have a rule. This just happened this weekend.
0: They must have some sort of rule.
1: There's no rule that says you can't celebrate. They just did a dance competition. One of their pieces won something, and they all started freaking out because it was a big deal. So... if there was a rule, then the coach needs to tell them, hey, this is how we're going to act. We're going to support other people. We're not going to celebrate like that. We'll celebrate later. But there's no rule for this particular competition that we're at. But if that high school, if they did have a rule that you can't raise your hand, you can't taunt, I think...
2: All right, can you see this?
1: Raising your hand before you finish is bad.
2: Here you go.
0: All right, here he is coming towards the finish line.
1: Oh yeah, he didn't finish.
0: What do you mean he didn't finish? Right, if you go back and look where he held up his five fingers, now they immediately go, you're disqualified. Yeah, yeah. Like, but hold on. He's got to be 3 feet from the finish line. Right there.
1: Yeah.
0: He's literally two steps from the finish line. This finish line is by where, I think, where the orange cone is.
2: Okay.
0: It's hard to tell where it is on
5: the thing.
0: Yeah, they instantly go, you're disqualified. And then that's why he puts his hands on his head. It's almost like, could the officials somehow have been bribed by the other school or something?
1: No.
0: Like, I mean, this is really ticky-tack a ruling here.
1: Ticky-tack?
0: That's right, ticky-tack. That's right, yes.
1: What the hell is a ticky-tack?
5: It's a breath freshener.
0: It means it's something minuscule that you're turning into, you know, you should let it go. You should let it go, basically. What are you laughing at? That's never heard this phrase?
5: No, I like that one. I like it.
1: Okay. Yes, yes, sir.
5: I'm going to use it.
0: Anyway,
5: you're being ticky tack right now.
1: You're a ticky tack.
0: So you think he should be disqualified for that after you saw that?
1: If they had a plan in place, like if there is a plan in place that says you're not allowed to do that, if they warned him, yeah, absolutely.
5: What's next? They can't smile when they win?
1: No,
5: they can't show any emotion whatsoever? Nothing? Straight face when you walk across run across the line? Ridiculous.
0: He held up five fingers for the fifth state championship.
1: Yeah,
0: he didn't taunt. He didn't get in the... taunting would be... Like, for instance, in the NFL, if you celebrate after a touchdown, that's fine. But if you get in the face of your opponent after you, that's taunting. If you do it right over, let's say you catch something, whatever, and your opponent is on, the defender's on the ground, and you throw the ball down right at him, and you're in his face, and you're like, take that, bitch. That would be taunting, and that would be a penalty. But this wasn't in anybody's face, and I think it's ridiculous that they took this away from this kid. I don't know what was going on, but that's really crazy.
1: You can't.
0: There's an anti-taunting rule that didn't appear to be taunting. How is holding up five fingers taunting anybody?
1: That's celebrating. That is taunting. Celebrating.
0: Celebrating and taunting are two different things.
5: Also, if he turned around and did it to everybody else,
0: exactly.
1: They can all see him.
5: No, they can't.
0: Exactly.
5: It's in front of his face.
1: Yeah. Okay, so what's going to happen? They're going to start having pull sprinkler, like sparklers out, and they're going to start waving like, woohoo, I'm winning, or smoke bombs like, well, here I come. Like,
0: so you think he's going to pull a smoke bomb out of his running shorts as he crosses the finish line?
2: Yeah. Don't they do that in professional sports? Like sometimes you'll hit a home run and fireworks go off?
1: That's from the venue.
5: Oh, that's taunting.
2: Well, shouldn't it be outlawed? Any sort of fun?
1: No, this is high school. You can't taunt.
0: Maybe that would be cooler, though, if you hit a home run, that then the guy who actually hit the home run is the one who lights off the fireworks.
2: Yes.
0: Or maybe he carries a sparkler around the bases as he goes, like he's in a club, bottle service or something. Yeah, that could make it a little more exciting.
5: Maybe fajitas.
0: Yeah.
5: The sizzling.
0: All right, I've got to take a break. Doozy, you have the shizzy coming up, the news. What do you have on the way?
1: We now know where Super Bowl will be hosted in 2030. I'll tell you the city coming up next.
0: All right, we'll get to that in just a moment. Our number is 866-YO-ROVER, 866-967-6837. We'll be right back. Hang on.
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1: Bro, you're a sample.
0: It's Rover's Morning Glory.
2: Is coming up in just a moment. What do you have on the way, Doogie?
3: We just found out where the 2030 Super Bowl will be held. I'll give you details next.
2: We'll get to that in just a moment. Now, we just talked about a North Carolina high school track meet, but let's talk about the number one sports story, which was the Knicks-Cavaliers game last night. And
3: oh, boy.
2: That was... I don't even know what to say about this. I watched this game. I made it a point. I said, I'm going to watch this.
4: I couldn't.
2: Start to finish. You couldn't watch it. Why? You were just too...
4: No, they just didn't. They decided not to stream it on Prime or Peacock, which they had been streaming.
2: Mm-hmm.
4: And then they decided it's going to be an ESPN. So you could stream on ESPN. And I have ESPN, but apparently I don't really. I have ESPN Plus. But not ESPN Unlimited. So
2: isn't it on regular broadcast TV? It's on ABC.
3: I don't think you have TV, do you?
4: No. Yeah, like most people, I don't have TV. I don't know why they just make it so hard. They're just, for all the sports, they make it so hard to watch. And they go, why aren't many people watching this? Because you make it complicated. And
2: ABC doesn't have a streaming app? Like
3: NBC.
4: It was NBC.
2: So you think it'd be on,
3: yes,
4: I believe, and you think it'd be on Peacock. Maybe not, maybe locally. Maybe if I was out of market, then maybe, because that's good too. So if I think if you're out of the market, then maybe the Peacock app would work. But since when I opened the Peacock app, it popped up for a second and go, there it is. And I go to click it, refreshes, and it just goes, watch the highlights for the Cavs versus the Pistons. And then I signed into the ESPN app because I have it. Through the Disney. I have it. I have the Disney Plus, and it says, also, you get ESPN. You should be able to go, okay, let's watch the game. Nope, can't do it. No, you need Unlimited now.
2: I don't know. I have YouTube TV. I just open it up, start watching the game. And Charlie, you missed an incredible game. Not going the way of the Cavaliers. I cannot believe what happened in that game. So I turned it on. It was the Cavaliers were up very early. I turned it on right after it started. They were up, I think, like 10-3. And I go, oh, this is a good start. Well, then the Knicks immediately come back and they're leading. Then it is roughly at halftime. I don't know if it was actually tied at halftime. It might have been, or it was very, very close at halftime. Well, then in the second half, the Cavaliers start running away with it. We get to the fourth quarter. There's less than 8 minutes left. The Cavaliers are up by 22 points with about 7.5 minutes left. 22 points, the fourth quarter. And then the Knicks start coming out. Now, the Knicks couldn't make a shot to save their lives. I mean, this was it was so terrible throughout the game, just missing everything. And then with about 7.5 minutes left, they turn it on. I don't know what happened there. And now they're just making everything. And the Cavaliers have now picked up the bug of not being able to make a shot. I mean, the Cavaliers are just missing.

0: missing. Oh my God. And it just, as the lead gets chipped away, my wife goes, "You don't think that the Knicks are good, could win this game, do you?" And I go, "No, I don't think so. No." Then with about even it got down to about a minute and a half, 2 minutes left, a minute and a half, whatever. The Cavaliers up by six at this point. She goes, "Who do you think's going to win? Are the Cavaliers going to win?" And I said, "Yeah, they're going to win." Oh, my God. Was I wrong?
1: They did not win.
0: They tie it up. The Knicks tie it up, force overtime, and then the Knicks run away with it in overtime. In the fourth quarter, they had, I think they went on a 30-8 run at the end of the fourth quarter. 30-8. I had never seen anything like this. It was the whole time in the fourth quarter, you go, "Oh, wow, I can't believe everyone discounted the Cavaliers. They're not going to win. They're going to get blown out of the water by the Knicks. This is going to be a complete blowout." And then I go, "Wow, this could really change the narrative if the Cavs pick up game one. That will be obviously off to the good start here. Get off on the right foot." And after something like this, after losing like that, I don't know how you come back and win the series, frankly. With what happened in game one, I don't know how you can stop the momentum of the Knicks now. And it doesn't matter if you have a 22-point lead in the fourth quarter, late in the fourth quarter, how do you have any faith that you can close it out? And you're just, I mean, oh my God. It was unbelievable. And of course, at Madison Square Garden, they're silent throughout the whole second half. Silent, because they're getting killed.
1: Yeah.
0: And then they start coming on.
1: They go crazy.
0: And now they're going crazy. I didn't.
1: You see the Celebrity Row?
2: Back to a 2-point lead.
0: I didn't. No, I wasn't really paying attention to who's.
1: Michael J. Fox was there.
0: Yeah, I don't.
2: The floater bank shot. It's good.
0: I don't watch the. Now, here's another thing. At the end of the game, now, I'm not a basketball expert by any stretch of the imagination. Don't get me wrong. But if you go back and, or I don't know if you can't go back and play it, but if it's so it's tied up at the end of the game. There's 19 seconds left. Cavaliers have possession. They have two timeouts left. Why not take a timeout there and draw up a play?
1: Yeah.
0: Just curious. Maybe you go, "Rover, that's ridiculous. That's stupid." But as I'm watching it, that's what I'm thinking. I go, "Why didn't you call timeout here? Draw something up. You don't need." And then I believe they took a 3-point shot at the end of the game. I think. You'd have to play that again, Charlie.
2: 26 seconds remaining.
0: So here's where the Knicks tie it up. It's 99-101. Cavaliers are winning. They tie it up. Okay. 19 seconds left. Here we are down to four. Yeah, he shoots a 3-pointer. You don't. Anything wins the game at that point. Why would you shoot a 3-point? Why did they not call timeout and draw something up? I don't know. Again. Maybe you go, "Rover, you're stupid. You don't know diddly squat about basketball." Also, I can tell you during the game, these reflections on the court there, which I guess are lights, this purpleness, you see that there next to the Knicks logo?
1: No.
0: Right there?
1: Oh, yeah. What is that?
0: That was driving me crazy. I can't stop staring at this purple. I hate that.
3: This thing is flashing?
0: I don't know if it's lights. I don't know if it's like...
3: Right there?
0: One of those, yes. Because then they're overlaying graphics and crap on the court. I'm not a big fan of that either. You know, sponsor stuff at certain points in the game. But unbelievable.
2: Still 149 remaining. Merrill throws at the corner. Struess fires away. Gets it to go.
0: Yeah, and then they blew it. They blew it. And they turned it over so many times. I just, Dougie, are you ready for the shizzy?
1: I am.
0: Here we go.
4: Hear the shizzy on Rover's Morning Glory.
1: This is something that I am just shocked over. There are new details about the president's settlement over his $10 billion lawsuit against the IRS. The president, his sons, Eric and Donald Trump Jr., and the Trump Organization had accused the Treasury Department and IRS of not preventing a former IRS employee from leaking their tax returns. The settlement, signed off on by the acting attorney Todd Blanche, includes language saying that the federal government is forever barred and precluded from prosecuting or pursuing claims or examining any kind of matters pending before the IRS, including tax returns filed by Trump before the agreement was reached.
0: How is this possible?
1: So they will never
0: be investigating fraudulent tax. Now, it doesn't mean future tax returns.
1: Oh, I think it does.
0: Just means any tax returns that have been filed. What a sweetheart deal. We can never. You could file whatever you want that's fraudulent. And maybe you have in the past 5 years, 10 years, whatever. But nope, nothing we can do.
3: Did you see the amount of stock trades he's doing too that came out?
1: The president?
0: Yes. So he'll buy a stock and then he'll go on Truth Social and pump it up, and then he'll do a deal. He'll have the government do a deal with him, and then he'll sell it the day after.
3: How is that not illegal? It doesn't matter anymore.
1: Know.
3: It just doesn't matter anymore. He'll tweet out like Palantir. Isn't that sweet stock or something? And then apparently he owned it. And what did they say? How many stock trades did he do?
1: Oh, my God.
0: I don't know.
3: Like 59 a day or something.
0: 59 a day?
3: Something like that. Yeah. It was some incredible amount. And then J.D. Vance had to come out yesterday, I think, and say, well, it's not like he's actually trading personally every day. So, well, even if he's not, he's still... I thought when he originally got elected in 2016 or 2017, whenever he took office... They put all this stuff in a trust, and he's like, I'm not touching my money anymore. Is that just out the window now?
0: You also remember he said he would never golf if he was elected president because he'd be too busy running the country. He's golfed 100 and some times this presidency.
3: I really like the story about his phone, too.
0: What's the story about his phone? Oh, the cell phone?
3: The cell phone.
0: Cell phone?
3: Apparently 590,000 people paid for the phone, and this doesn't come out in 9 months. And then they finally gave NBC one, and it's just very funny that there's a flag on the back. It was supposed to be Made in America, if you remember.
1: Yeah, that was a big push.
3: And there's a flag on the back of it on the phone, and they sent one to NBC, I guess, just recently. And they're like, here, shut up, stop talking about the phone. Here's our phone. And it's not made in America, and it has the flag on the back only has 11 stripes, 11 stars. You know, it's got 50 stars, but 11 stripes.
1: Was it supposed to have 12?
3: You don't have any stripes on the flag?
0: American flag?
4: No. There are 13 stripes on the American flag that represent the first 13 colonies.
3: Yeah.
1: Oh.
3: Isn't that crazy? Like, that's a crazy screw up to just have not the right amount of stripes on the flag.
0: Well, there will be something will be offered as to why that is.
5: Yeah, the country that made it doesn't know our flag.
0: Go on, Douchey.
1: The World Health Organization says the scale of the Ebola outbreak in Central Africa warrants serious concern following 500 suspected cases, including 130 deaths. So they are saying we should be a little concerned. And you also have the story of the American surgeon who contracted Ebola while working at a Christian missionary hospital in Congo, and he was flown to Germany for treatment yesterday in serious condition. Dr. Peter Stafford was barely able to stand when he was escorted to the medical evacuation aircraft, and Stafford unknowingly operated on a patient days before the certain strain of Ebola was confirmed in the area, believing the patient had a gallbladder infection. That patient died the next day and was buried before being tested. So Stafford developed symptoms over the weekend and tested positive on Sunday. His wife, also a doctor, and their four young children remain in Congo under monitoring but are showing no signs of illness. A 56-year-old woman from New York died Monday night after stepping out of her car into an uncovered manhole in Midtown Manhattan. Donique Gossage had just parked her Mercedes-Benz, and it was West 52nd Street near Fifth Avenue before 11:20 p.m. when she fell about 10 feet into the opening. Investigators believe steam from below may have caused her to go into cardiac arrest. She was rushed to a hospital and pronounced dead. The manhole cover was found about 15 feet from the opening. And Con Edison, which operates that manhole, said video footage showed a truck had dislodged the cover. No construction was ongoing at the site. Con Edison said they are actively investigating and that the incident is a rare occurrence.
0: Wait, a truck goes over this, somehow gets the manhole cover to pop out.
1: Yeah.
0: And then it just is down the street. I don't even know how that's possible. That sounds very unusual to me. So then she parks her car right there. She opens up her door, gets out of the car, takes a step, if she even takes a step, maybe she, I don't know. And boom, right down this manhole, 10 feet down. And then it wasn't the fall that killed her or hitting her head. It was steam that cooked her?
1: I believe sent her in her cardiac arrest, yeah.
0: Oh, my God. What a way to go. Jeez almighty. This is going to be a lawsuit from the family, I would assume.
1: Oh, yeah, for sure.
0: Oh, my God. That's terrible. Go on.
1: So you were just talking about the Knicks. They won game one last night. We have game two in New York on Thursday night, tomorrow night. And you also have game two of the NBA Conference Finals tonight. So this is the Eastern side of it. The Thunder is hosting the Spurs. The Spurs lead 1-0 in that series. And finally, Nashville is getting a Super Bowl. NFL owners officially voted to award the 2030 Super Bowl to Nashville during their meetings in Orlando. Nashville has spent years building itself into a major tourism destination, and now it's landed one of the biggest events on the planet. This is why they built a new stadium, and it looks like that decision paid off. So the game is expected to bring in a huge boost for hotels, restaurants, bars, and local businesses all across Middle Tennessee. Nashville getting the Super Bowl for 2030. There you go. That's the Shizzy on Rover's Morning Glory.

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1: Mary from St. Louis, you're on Rover's Morning Glory. Good morning, Mary.
2: I just had a quick discussion topic, okay? You were talking about the sports, and I live in a sports household, right? The stance I have on sports betting really pisses off the people that I live with, my husband and son, because I truly do think that sports betting has influenced these big games. I really do think that. There's too much money involved. And I want you to ask B2, because I actually really love B2. I think she's brilliant. I want to know her opinion, because if you give this situation to her, what does she think about this? I mean, there's too much money involved.
1: I don't know if my wife has spent much time pondering sports betting, but now how would sports betting alter the outcome of last night's game between the Cavs and the Knicks?
2: Listen, men can do a lot of different things when involved with money, okay? This I know. We can leave it as simple as that. Men and money, that's corruption. That's all across the board. That's America.
1: So
2: that's
1: because they're men playing the sport, that's why. So no, the WNBA would be immune from this.
2: So there's always bigger powers at play. There has to be. Look at all the game rules that have changed over the last 10 years in every single major sport. Every single major sport, there's been major changes. And I really do think that sports betting is a factor in everything that happens in all of these big games now, because there's somebody that's always controlling it all. I really do think that. Say what you want.
1: What happened? So explain to me in your mind what you think happened last night. You think that the Cavaliers just started, they go, we got too far ahead, and let me just start missing shots on purpose because I'm going to get some money from Vito? Or like, what do you think happened?
2: I'll give it to you. I think that there's one world that the fans, the players, everybody that's in that arena, that are in, there's one world, there's one reality. There's also another reality that's behind the curtain, right, that's controlling the refs, the umps in baseball, that's controlling all of these different things, because when you look into the back lives of all these people that are making the calls, you don't know much about them. That's weird. That's really, really weird. And now with sports betting and the way that it's advertised everywhere, it's a sin. Gambling is a sin. And when you put sinful things in good old baseball, stuff's going to happen.
1: I don't think gambling is a sin. I mean, some people, I guess, religious nuts consider gambling a sin. I don't think that it's a sin. Now, I'm assuming the leagues, there have been some cases of corruption and when it comes to sports officials, basketball referees, so on and so forth. But I would assume that the league,
2: the milk is not clean.
1: I assume the league does a fairly good job policing this because of past scandals, and that they're on top of this.
2: Guess what happens when we assume? What's the old saying, Rover? Guess what happens when we assume? And that's the world that we're living in. We're living in this world where we're believing what we're seeing, and we're taking it at what it is. That's not the situation when there's billions involved and major companies involved. They want to say, they want influence. Do you know what I mean? There's advertising everywhere. I mean, when we're taking a natural thing like athletic ability and sport, and we're throwing this much money at it and saying you have to do this to get this much, we're talking about people's lives.
1: Aren't they going to make money no matter what the outcome of the game is?
2: It's,
1: I mean,
2: never,
1: I get betters. Betters
2: for the man. But it is never enough money for the white man. That is so true.
1: Oh, okay, so it's the white man. I get you. All right.
2: I'm just saying.
1: All right, Mary, thank you. I appreciate it. White men are evil, basically. No matter what the topic is, she figures out a way to bring it back around to that and always will remind you, white men are evil. Did you watch the game on your VC box, Jeffrey? Because Charlie was having a hard time watching the game last night. You have a VC box.
3: Unfortunately, no, I didn't watch the game. I was like really tired from work and I had dinner and almost like...
1: But hold on. You, the reason you had a sore throat yesterday is because you and your fence company buddies were celebrating the Cavaliers
4: high-fiving,
1: moving on to the Eastern Conference Finals. Which, by the way, Doogie said that the game tonight is the Eastern Conference Finals. No, the Western Conference Finals.
3: Either way, I did a lot of driving yesterday for my fence company.
1: No, but I'm saying you guys were hooting and hollering, giving you a sore throat because you guys were all high-fiving, going crazy.
4: The Monday after the game.
1: Yep. And you're telling me that you didn't watch the game last night. What are you going to do? What are you going to talk about today? You didn't watch the game, so you can't talk to all your buddies at the fence company about the game.
3: Well, I mean, we lost. I mean, all I know is I woke up to the score, and then I read a little bit about it on the before I came in. And you guys pretty much, I'm not going to regurgitate what you guys have already talked about. So, yeah, so I mean, I was just tired. You know, I did a lot of driving. I had to drive all the way out to, I had to make a delivery all the way out towards Toledo. And and I didn't get back to the shop till about 6 o'clock last night.
1: Mm-hmm. All right. Well, I'm surprised that you didn't watch that game because you were so into it. It's what gave you a sore throat. Not that your kid was sick and gave it to you, but it was all the hooting and hollering, as he said.
3: Okay.
1: We'll be right back on Rover's Morning Glory. Hang on.
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0: Arbe, what's happening?
1: Well, Charlie, congratulations on your windfall. I hope everything goes okay with your I'm a pedophile license plate.
2: Thank you.
1: And I understand.
2: You want to borrow it?
1: Jeffrey, you regret saying no to $43,414. But Rover has offered you many times to put one camera in your house, in your living room with audio. You could make Charlie's 40 grand seem like a pittance. Mm-hmm. You could get hundreds of thousands of dollars.
0: Millions,
1: hundreds
0: perhaps.
1: Hundreds of thousands.
0: Mm-hmm.
1: Perhaps. But Jeffrey, you still say no.
3: Yeah, I mean, my home is my last bastion of privacy.
0: Mm-hmm.
3: And I don't want my wife's stuff getting out on the air either, so.
0: Charlie, if we were to pay you $50,000 a month, would you put a camera in your house for $50,000 a month?
2: Yeah. Oh, yeah. 50
0: yes.
2: grand a month? Yes.
0: Yes, of course. Dougie, would you?
4: I would put it up my butt. Yes. I would
0: for
4: do 50, anything.
0: Okay.
4: Yes.
3: Don't blame Jeffrey, me. My wife said no because I broached the
4: tell
3: subject.
4: Tell her on tough.
2: You only have to do. You do it for
0: who
2: one
0: runs
2: year.
0: That household?
2: You do it for 1 year. That's 600 grand
4: yeah.
2: you made that year. And then you just go, all right.
4: Yeah.
2: We're set for a while.
3: Hey, like I said, guys, she said no, and I can't change her mind. So that's beating on a dead horse right now.
4: I don't think he's asked her at all.
3: No, I don't. I've talked about it, Tushy. Don't worry about it. She says no, okay?
4: Okay, got it.
0: Is Crystal will fly sometimes. This could be a fantastic news for Crystal that the TSA is allowing passengers to now bring their medical marijuana on board in both their checked luggage and their carry-on luggage. They say, you don't have to worry about us taking your medical marijuana. Now, do you actually have a medical marijuana card, or are you just getting all your stuff recreational marijuana? And when you travel, do you travel with weed?
5: I buy recreational marijuana.
0: Okay.
5: Yeah. And even though people tell me, get your medical card, you know, it's cheaper and all this stuff, and I still just don't do it. And no, I do not. Because when I go travel, I'm working and I want to be on my best behavior. So uh-huh. I usually try to stay sober the whole weekend.
0: So you don't smoke any weed when you're gone for a weekend doing one of these Comic-Con conventions or whatever.
5: That is correct. Unless, I mean, Denver is where I might partake a little bit. It's very cheap there, and you seem to get extremely high. Mm-hmm. So there
0: with
5: I
0: the
5: might.
0: The altitude?
5: Yeah.
0: Do you get higher smoking? Do you really?
5: Oh, I mean, I've been some of the highest I've ever been in Denver. I mean, where I have to kind of bring myself back to reality. Like, take a couple deep breaths, you're fine.
0: All right, so you don't travel. It's not that you were worried about your stuff getting confiscated or anything like that. You just don't do it because you don't want to smoke weed. And I'm even surprised that you smoke weed every day, but then you can just turn it off if you go out of town for a weekend?
5: It's difficult. I definitely got a little itch for it, especially in the evening when you're just sitting in your hotel room watching TV. Mm-hmm. Eating mm-hmm. a little bit of food. I eat less because I'm not stoned, which is nice. And I'm walking a lot. So I always hope maybe I'll lose a pound or two while I'm there. And it just keeps me more focused you're unmotivated when you're stoned. So it helps me continue on that. We have stuff to do. And whenever I'm busy and distracted, even if I'm cleaning my house, I won't smoke for hours because I'm busy. I'm doing stuff. But uh-huh. I like to reward myself. Oh, I've already cleaned all this. I've been cleaning for 2 hours. Now I'll partake.
0: I like that she's like, I won't smoke weed for 2 hours while I'm actually doing something. 2 hours? How much? Wow.
5: I'm somebody who will take a hit or two throughout the day. I don't need to blaze down a blunt or a doobie. I just take a rip or two and then kind of stay level-headed throughout the day.
0: Well, they say that this is because of Trump changing marijuana from a Schedule 1 to, now I think, now down to a Schedule 3. meaning that it, okay, it could have some medicinal purposes. Before, when, you know, growing up, it was always considered as the same as, you know, in health class, they'd be like, this is the same class of drugs as cocaine and heroin. And that's probably not the appropriate classification, but they did change that. It still is, I believe, technically federally illegal. Is that right? I think. I'm not sure. Who knows? It's hard for me to keep track of all these laws, but they say on their website the TSA has added this, that they won't take your medical marijuana and don't worry about it. Now, if you're doing something stupid, like they did have a guy here I'm reading that 23-year-old Texas guy was arrested at Miami International Airport back in March. He had 75 pounds of marijuana in his luggage. They did arrest him and hit him with a trafficking charge. So if you're just bringing a small amount, they're not going to mess with you. They claim that they are really looking for safety issues, not drugs. Even if you have illegal drugs, they supposedly are not looking for that. Now, if they happen to find it, they'll refer it to law enforcement, but they're not searching you or your luggage for illegal drugs, they say. They're doing this just to try to find things that could be a safety issue when you are flying. So,
5: I knew people who would take out the middle of the deodorant and then wrap this, there's like a little tiny stick in there that actually twists the deodorant up.
0: Yeah.
5: You would wrap that little stick with the reefer in a plastic bag and then kind of shove that back into the deodorant. It just looks like a solid tube then in the middle of the deodorant. It doesn't look any different. So you could pass that through and then you'd put that with all your
0: shower
5: stuff.
0: Wait a second, so on an x-ray, you're telling me what's going on with x-rays? If they can't tell the difference between marijuana and deodorant, wouldn't that appear different on an x-ray?
5: I don't know. I know somebody who did it and that's how they got it through. And I was like, you're crazy for doing this. I would never. I don't want to break the rules and get arrested at the airport. That's so scary. And with their shower stuff in the shower bag, passed just fine.
2: Do you feel like you could get something past an x-ray if you wanted?
0: Probably not a gun.
2: Probably not a gun. Unless I don't understand. I don't want to give anybody ideas, but gun parts. What if you just brought gun parts that don't really look like gun parts? And then when you got on,
0: those are definitely going to show up on an x-ray.
2: Well, metal parts. They show up. Random metal parts.
5: But what if it was not thrown this way, 3D printed plastic parts?
2: Well, those guns don't really work that well, right?
6: No, there's a metal part that you need to make.
2: Yeah, but if you had like a bunch of, I don't know what that metal part looks like, but what if you had a bunch of parts that look like just similar to that?
6: I think
2: it's in a bag.
6: They know what guns look like.
2: Yeah, but it's just in a bag.
0: Just a part, though. I don't know. I mean, I guess theoretically you could assemble something, but I would assume they'd go, what is this? If it's a bunch of pieces of metal or something. You'd think
2: my metal scraps. I love my scraps, my metal scraps.
0: They are pretty quick at screening people. So I always wonder, when I'm at the airport, I'm always like, how close are they really looking at all this stuff? Because they, you know, they're just going through person after person.
2: A blade through, no problem. If I wanted.
0: A knife.
2: No issue. I didn't say a knife specifically, but a blade. Yeah.
0: A blade. What do you mean by that? A blade.
2: Like a bladed weapon.
0: Wouldn't that be a knife? Oh, a sword? A sword would be a bladed weapon.
2: I mean, it could be anything. It could be just a box cutter. I mean, not a box cutter, but something. I don't understand. It seems like it'd be pretty easy to get through. I don't know how are they stopping everybody. And then every time the news does it, they went through and they go, we just got 1,000 knives through here. No problem.
0: Maybe they have some sort of AI program or something on the... I'm probably giving them too much credit for the technology, but maybe they have something that automatically identifies anything. So even if the person doesn't see it with their eyes, the person looking at it, maybe it must flag it and go, take a closer look at this part of the luggage, I would think. I don't know, but that's what the 9/11 hijackers used was.
2: Well, yeah, I'm not saying a box cutter, but like... I don't know. I think I could get one through easy. I don't want.
0: And by the way, box cutters were allowed at the time.
2: Yeah.
0: At 9/11, so they weren't even brave. They weren't even trying to hide them because they were actually allowed. Roman, you're on Rover's Morning Glory. Good morning, Roman.
7: What's up, Rover? Hey, just chiming in here on this little story. My buddy had his bachelor party down in Florida a couple years ago, and we're through. You know, we're excited. It's a Thursday. We get on into the plane. He takes his carry-on and, you know, puts it on his lap, unzips his front pocket, and he has his whole setup. He's got, like, an eighth of weed in a baggie. He's got, like, a pill bottle. He's got his grinder and, like, a little bowl that he carried, like, a little chillum that he carried around. And nobody said a single word to him. And I can tell he didn't know because the look on his face, he went white, and I think I heard his tongue drop to his stomach because he completely forgot that it was in this bag that was like his hiking bag or whatever.
0: So he was flying down. Now, did he keep the stuff and fly back with it, or did he ditch it?
7: Yeah, no, yeah, he kept it, and they didn't say anything on the flight back either. Mm. And luckily, we were able to, we didn't have to, you know, search around gas stations or anything down.
0: Yes, they don't care. There, they just don't. They're all right with it. And now I guess they've made it an actual official policy as of recently. The TSA will allow you to bring your weed on a plane, checked baggage or carry on. Thank you, Roman.
5: But I can't bring a full size Bath and Body Works lotion because I did that by mistake. Had it in my bag, and as I went actually from Cleveland somewhere. Totally fine. On the way back is when they were like, what is this?
0: Yep. And I'm like, throw it away. Lotion. You had to throw it all
5: away. Brand new. Threw it away. I was so devastated.
0: Now, speaking of drugs, tell me how stupid is this chick? And I hate to be judgmental. Actually, I don't. It's part of my job.
5: But love it.
0: There's a woman named Ankita Srivastav. She happens to be a stand-up based in Mumbai. And back in 2024, she received a phone call and they said, hey, I'm calling from FedEx. We've been alerted by police that a package that you either sent or are picking up or whatever, a package that is tied to you contains drugs. And she's like, what? What are you talking about? And then they put her on with two guys. They're in police uniforms. Now, they go do a video call with us. They put her on with two guys in police uniforms, and they inform her. I'm sorry. They inform her that she's under digital arrest until they could verify her identity and confirm that she was that was not the person that sent the courier with the drugs. So she's like, oh, okay. And they go, okay, you are not allowed to communicate with anybody else. You're not allowed to disconnect this video call. You're not allowed to switch off the camera. You can't meet or speak with anyone. No phone calls, nothing. You're under digital arrest. They then asked her a bunch of questions about her bank accounts and transaction history, telling her how much trouble she was in. And this went on for 8 hours. She's under digital arrest.
2: 8 hours.
0: Who does this sound like could happen to them? If you were to guess one person that this could happen to, do you know anybody that might fall for this?
2: I know two.
0: Two people?
2: Yeah,
0: really?
2: Yeah.
4: I know one.
2: No, I know two.
4: Who?
2: Well, Jeffrey for sure. Jeffrey could get digitally arrested for sure.
0: Yes, yes.
2: But that's not a surprise. Doogie, I think, could also get digitally arrested.
4: No, I couldn't.
2: Oh, yes. She would call Rover, she'd start blowing you up. If she was under digital arrest, she's like, the cops have arrested me online.
0: Not allowed. What? You're not allowed to contact anybody because she's under digital arrest.
2: I think she would. I think she'd start asking, am I getting scammed? But she would really question it. She would definitely question it.
0: So this woman, so listen how stupid she is. She's on this video call for 8 hours and then she eventually approves transactions totaling almost $10,000. Only later realizing that the entire thing was a scam and she lost her money. How do you stay on a video call for 8 hours under quote unquote digital arrest? you don't question this throughout the entire time. And she's like, well, they ground me down and I was just exhausted. And I was, you know, I was flustered. Just hit end call. How could they possibly do?
6: How did she give the cops money? What?
2: Yeah. Why would you?
6: What's that? What? Yeah. What purpose is that?
0: I assume they did this through, well, I don't know. I don't know why they, but maybe they were somewhat slick and they're like, well, we have to verify you say that you're not making any drug purchases through your bank account. We need to verify that. Give us this, you know, whatever. We're going to send you a 6-digit code that comes from her bank. Who knows what they possibly could have done, but she ended up approving somehow these transactions worth $10,000. Over the course of 8 hours. And now she's posted something about this. And again, this happened almost 2 years ago. And people are like, you're educated. How did you fall for this? And she's like, I just did this to explain that people can be taken advantage of. And you know, you're not thinking straight. No, you're dumb. You are incredibly dumb. Like, I've had people call me up and they'll, you know, it was always be a foreign accent when they call and they'll try to tell me that they're from the IRS. Hello, we are from the IRS. You are in big, big trouble. Very, very big trouble. You are going to be arrested. And obviously they're trying to get some sort of payments, you know, there. And you just hang up. If you're under digital arrest, just hang up. Now, this is something, Jeffrey, do you think you could ever fall for being under digital arrest?
3: Well, now that I look it up and listening to you guys talk about this digital arrest and the situation this comic was in, I know not to fall for it because I'll get these spam emails that says you got this invoice for like Norton or McAfee, which is products I don't have. I just delete them. I don't even bother. I just delete them.
0: You delete them now, but what did you do one time?
3: It was the I apparently fell for it in that one time.
0: You call the number. I get these emails all the time, and it's like, oh, you got to I get those that you've resubscribed to some service, and then oh, if you didn't do this, call this number. Well, that's a scam number. They're trying to get you to do exactly what Jeffrey did, and eventually end up purchasing Best Buy gift cards. And Jeffrey stayed on the phone with the scammers too, right? You stayed on the phone the entire time.
3: But I learned from that experience to know that it's a scam. And I looked up digital arrest and it's a form of cyber impersonation. So now I have to be now hyper aware of that could be a possibility. So I know exactly what to do.
0: What if this would have happened to you yesterday? Before we talked about this on the show, do you think you would have fallen for being placed under digital arrest?
3: I mean, I don't know, but... I mean, I'd say I've never heard of digital arrest. I probably would think I'd probably use forethought. I said digital arrest. I would know that's. I would probably know right off the bat that would be a scam, a possible.
0: So
3: scam
0: if they're dressed as the police and they make a video, they go, "You need to make a video call with us right now." And they're dressed as the police and they say, "You're under digital arrest." I'll bet they could have gotten Jeffrey to do anything they wanted: go to the bank, go to the store, buy Best Buy gift cards, whatever the case may be. And so he ended up driving to the store, bought Best Buy gift cards, scratched off the back, gave the number to the scammers. And I don't even know how they convinced him to do that. But also, in a way, shame on Best Buy. I know it's not their responsibility necessarily, but this seems to be a pretty common scam that people are getting ripped off this way. It's hard to believe. But when Jeffrey's on the phone... And he literally did not hang up the phone with the scammers. Once he called that number and they're like, hey, you, and he's like, I don't have Norton antivirus. Refund me my $300. And once they got their hooks into him, they didn't let him off the phone. And he actually stayed on the phone the entire time. He left his house, got in the car, drove to Best Buy, bought the gift cards, and you were on the phone with them the whole time, right? On speakerphone, or did you have the phone up to your ear?
3: Yeah, the speakerphone. And you know what, though? Then, and I said, and then when it came out, when I told you guys about it, I said, lesson learned the hard way. So I just don't, if I see those emails, I just erase them.
0: How much were you? You talk a lot. When you bought the Best Buy gift cards, And it was $1,000, right?
3: Yeah.
0: Okay. Wow. You go in, you buy $1,000 in Best Buy gift cards. Do you have to buy $1,000 cards, or did you buy one for $1,000?
3: I think it was like four of them for like $500 a piece, if I recall.
0: Wait, hold on. How much total was it then? $2,000?
3: I think so. Oh. I can't remember the exact details. All I remember was it was $1,000. Yes, it was $2,500 gift cards. I scratch off the back, you know. And yeah, I, like I said, it's a lesson learned the hard way.
0: But you like to talk. And I mean, Jeffrey goes to the grocery store. He talks about how he's on the radio. He talks, you know, he just, he'll check out at a convenience store. I just got to get this Red Bull before I head to my radio job.
3: Rover. That is the most inaccurate thing I ever heard.
0: No, it's absolutely true.
3: Very accurate. High hole of yours.
2: Very accurate. Yeah.
0: So when you went to Best Buy.
3: What inaccuracy? I don't drink Red Bull.
0: I don't drink Red Bull.
3: There you go.
0: Okay. Yeah. All right. So you buy coffee. I gotta get this coffee.
3: Neons, guys.
2: I'm about to drive my car to Toledo. I gotta work for the fence company.
3: Charlie. Nice try, dude.
0: So when you went into Best Buy and you bought those gift cards, you love to talk to did you tell them what you were buying the gift cards for or anything?
3: It was just a gift for a friend of mine in case he got suspicious.
0: Did the scammers tell you what to say
3: didn't tell me what to say.
2: Hmm. Were you still on speakerphone with them at the store though? And they were just quiet?
3: I think they were listening in.
2: Okay, they weren't saying anything.
3: They weren't saying anything, but they were listening in, I would imagine. But like I said, to me, I think I learned a lot from that incident. Is like, be wary of scams.
2: Yeah.
3: I mean, now that you guys brought this scam, this latest one up.

0: Johnson out of whatever police department it might be, and, you know, you miss jury duty and you have a warrant. And the amount of people that fall for this is astronomical. I had one just last week where a 35-year-old woman fell for it, and she ended up paying out $10,000.
1: $10,000? Oh, my God.
0: $10,000 in a Bitcoin. Now, I've had more where it was $30,000. My buddy took one where it was $100,000 over the course of a year, and that was with a more elderly person.
1: A 35-year-old woman fell for this. Normally, I go, an 80-year-old is going to fall for this, but somebody in their 30s fell for this. Jeez.
0: I've had people in their 20s fall for it.
1: You have actually arrested some? Because I always go, they're never going to find who's doing this. It's impossible to find the people who are doing this.
0: So I'll give you an example where I ended up making an arrest on this. It was in a small town within our jurisdiction, and somebody had called this elderly woman who said that her grandson got a DUI and he needed money for bail. Mm-hmm. And she's thinking in her head, oh, I don't have a grandson, but she played along with it a little bit and had contacted us. So then while playing a little bit of semantics, a little bit investigating, they said that they were going to come up to the residence and pick up the cash. Mm-hmm. And they had instructed her to put it into a box. And essentially these guys came from Philadelphia to mid PA to pick up cash. They went up and tried picking up the box, and that's when we grabbed them. And a little bit more into it, the guy came up in a cab, and this cab company, the owner of the cab company was arrested because he was running a scam ring, the exact same kind of scam ring, and they were running phone calls out of the Dominican Republic.
1: Jeez.
0: And
1: because I would assume if somebody shows up at the house, it's probably a guy that has no idea what he's even doing. Like, they've just sent somebody, they go, you got to pick something up. So you might arrest him, but he's not really the guy behind all of it. But you're saying you were able to do everything
0: he's not.
1: Back. Yeah. All right,
0: so
1: Jeff.
0: 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Go ahead.
1: Good. All right, Jeff, thank you. I appreciate that. I do have to take a break. 866-YO-ROVER is our number. We'll be right back. Hang on.
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1: Coming up in just a moment, the news. What do you have on the way, Doogie?
2: There's a biopic in the works for somebody, and they are furious. It's a musician. I'll tell you who it is coming up next.
1: All right, we'll get to that in just a moment. There is an update about a story that we did maybe a month or so ago, where a school board member said and did something shocking in a school board meeting. And there is, look, This latest development, though, is, I think, a little bit of an overstretch. I will tell you about that in just a few minutes. Doogie, are you ready for the shizzy?
2: Yes.
1: Here we go.
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2: Remember we had done the story yesterday that Luigi Mangione is going to be part of a discussion regarding his backpack and the items that were in his backpack at his arrest. Will they be allowed in the trial upcoming? Because they took everything out of the backpack, but they didn't get a warrant to search it. So when they arrested him in that McDonald's, the question of the whole situation yesterday when court was, are we allowed to use the stuff that they found inside the backpack or not for his upcoming case?
1: What is it,
2: case?
1: The fruit from a poison tree? Is that what it is?
4: Yeah, you can't. Yeah. Yes, if you got the evidence illegally, it doesn't matter what you find, you get thrown out.
1: So he was arrested in McDonald's. This is the guy who shot the UnitedHealthcare CEO. He was arrested in McDonald's days later, week later. I don't know how long it was. And he had a backpack with him. The dispute stems from the claim that that backpack was not within arm's reach and that he was arrested. And then they searched the backpack. There was no imminent threat to the safety of the officers or anyone else. From that backpack. He didn't he wasn't reaching into it at the time or whatever. And so they say they should not have been allowed to search that backpack. So, yes, go on with your update, Doogie.
2: The judge said that they ruled that some of the evidence found in the backpack at the time of his arrest will be excluded from his upcoming trial. Though other key items, including a 3D printed gun and writings expressing frustration with the healthcare industry, will be allowed. So those things, they were retrieved as part of a valid search, according to protocol.
1: And once they got to the jail or the police station or whatever, that's when they got a warrant and they searched. They claim that they found, I don't know what's actually being excluded, what evidence is being excluded, but they claim that they didn't find the, this is why they're allowing the gun in his trial. They're like, oh, we didn't find that when we searched it at the McDonald's. We found that later when we arrived at the police station. Now, I find that a little bit hard to believe. You didn't find the gun, you search his backpack and you found a couple of things and those items are excluded. And then you don't go through the whole backpack at that McDonald's? Just a little curious about that. So I don't know if I buy that story, but look, they got the right guy. There's no doubt about that. As far as I'm concerned, now you have to put him on trial. You have to make it a done deal. But this guy's as guilty as they can be. Go on.
2: A New Jersey man went a little too big trying to pull off a heist at a Walmart. Anthony J. Rhodes is accused of setting off fireworks inside this Maryland Walmart store to distract from him stealing almost $10,000 worth of jewelry. It worked, as panic ensued when the fireworks were lit. Police say that Rhodes got away with the Walmart jewelry in late April as fireworks exploded inside the store. The state fire marshal estimates that he caused about $10 million in damage to the store and the items. Local officers showed up to Rhodes' home to arrest him, and they started the extradition proceedings. Now, cops identified him with the help of the Jefferson University baseball shirt he was wearing at the time of the theft.
1: Yeah, why would you have any sort of identifying
2: stupid
1: thing that you're, that's like me wearing a Rover's Morning Glory sweatshirt when I go in and rob a bank. Like, what are you, stupid? Come on.
2: Who knew that there was $10,000 worth of jewelry at a Walmart?
5: yeah, they have a case, yeah, but I didn't think anything section. Was that expensive there. There's a jewelry section.
1: You get enough $99 pendants, so you can add up to $10,000 bucks.
4: Silver and gold?
2: I've never looked into that case.
4: Like actual, no, I mean, like.
2: I don't know.
5: Bars? Is that what
4: you're
2: saying? Bullion. Oh,
5: no.
1: I don't think so.
4: Costco does. Oh, Costco does. Yeah. Never mind, Costco.
2: Walmart. Google is overhauling the search box in what they call the biggest change in over 25 years. At yesterday's Google I.O. conference. What's that?
4: It's where they announce all the stuff.
2: Okay.
4: All their new features, all the new whatever they're doing, yeah.
2: Yeah, at the conference, the company explained the search results will now more closely resemble AI chats. Gone will be the experience of running a search and simply getting a list of websites. They say the intelligent search box will allow you to ask follow-up questions and narrow the responses.
1: So I went to Google, like actual Google.com, as opposed to searching in my browser bar. And I don't notice any difference. They're like, oh, the search box has always been like long and like a narrow search box. It looks exactly the same. They're like, oh, we've changed the search box to make it more long form questions. I don't notice visually.
4: Click AI mode. I'm on it right now.
1: I don't know.
6: Google Chrome. And I have, for my laptop at home, I use Google Chrome. I also have it in my phone.
1: Yeah, I just, all right, I guess they've changed it to some extent. Looks the same to me. But anyway, go on, Dish.
2: Kansas City Chiefs wide receiver Rashee Rice has been ordered to serve 30 days in jail after violating probation by testing positive for marijuana. Rice was taken into custody yesterday in Dallas and expected to remain jailed until mid-June, sidelining him for the Chiefs' off-season organized team activities and mandatory minicamp. The probation stems from Rice's role in a 2024 high-speed crash in Dallas that injured multiple people. He pleaded guilty in 2025 to felony charges and received 5 years probation plus a deferred 30-day jail sentence. Rice already served a six-game NFL suspension last season under the league's personal conduct policy.
1: This is the guy, if I'm not mistaken, this is the guy. They were involved in a crash on the freeway, right? And then they just
2: started
1: get out and walk away. Yeah, I don't know if they took something out of the trunk or whatever. I don't recall. Yeah, but just walked away, left the scene of the crime, and so then the guy gets put on probation, and he still screws up.
2: Yeah,
1: I mean it's not the biggest thing in the world smoking, but you're not supposed to smoke weed if you're on probation, and he knows that. He agreed to that, and now we'll have to pay the price. Now, what do they do with him? You wanted the Cubs to cut somebody that cussed a lady out that was heckling him. Should they cut this guy for?
2: Oh, I bet they do.
1: You think so?
2: Oh, yeah. I bet they will.
1: So.
2: It's a distraction. We're going into this season. Yeah, it's a distraction. And finally,
1: still good, though. All right.
2: Finally, there's a Billy Joel biopic in the works. It's called Billy and Me, and it covers Joel's early career up to his breakout hit, Piano Man. And here's the other thing about it. It's unauthorized, and Billy does not want it to happen. His rep issued a statement saying that people behind the movie don't have the rights to Billy's life, and they won't get the rights to his music either. He said that Billy has not authorized or supported this project in any capacity, and any attempt to move forward without it would be both legally and professionally misguided. How do you do a biopic without any of the music?
1: Yeah. It makes it a little difficult.
2: Yeah.
1: Doesn't it?
2: There you go. That's a shizzy on Rover's Morning
4: Glory. Didn't they do the Jimi Hendrix one?
2: Yeah. See it.
1: With no music?
4: There was some biopic that came out, like, I don't know, within the last 5 or 6 years, and they didn't have any of the rights to the music. I don't remember what. I didn't see it.
1: We were talking about scams a little while ago. A woman fell for a scam where she was digitally arrested, lost $10,000. 71 says, this is in regards to scammers. My mom is currently being scammed by someone pretending to be Elon Musk. They have her believing that they are in a relationship. They have her making investment payments to them for some kind of gold program also. This is not the first time, however, that she has done this. It started with her thinking she was in a relationship with Barry Gibb from the Bee Gees. They had her buying Apple gift cards and sending the information to them for her investment payments. I'm pretty sure it's the same person. This has gone on for almost 2.5 years. She spent thousands of dollars. This also has put a strain on our relationship. I have tried to tell her, but she doesn't believe me. These people are using Telegram to do this. Now, how old is your mother? 71. Because at that point, and I say 71, not the age. That's the last two digits of his phone number. Yes, and he has not sent the word menu to 866-YO-ROVER to set his name and profile picture and location in our text system, so I know who I'm talking to. But if your mother is over, I mean, if she's elderly, this is like, you have to go to, I would say you have to, actually, I don't know what recourse you would have. Do you go to court and say, my mother is not able to make her own, like, look at this. She's being scammed by someone who says they're Elon Musk and she's falling for this. I need to take over her bank accounts or something. What are you just going to let her, you're going to let these scammers bleed her dry? I know you can't necessarily stop her. She doesn't want to listen to you. You've tried, but you can't let it continue on forever.
5: I went down a rabbit hole on Instagram one day because it was a woman who thought that Matt Rife was in love with her. They have a relationship going on. She's sending Matt Rife money.
2: Who is Matt Rife?
5: Matt Rife is what people consider a very good-looking comedian, a very popular comedian.
1: Known for his crowd work.
5: And she's like, no, we're in love, and I've sent him money, he needs help. They actually bought a house together. She sent him money for the house. and it was kind of like the show Catfish that was on MTV. Mm-hmm. The people come in and they talk to the woman and ask her, you know, show us. He's sending her videos even. And she's like, no, he sent me this video right after his show. He's calling her on the phone. And she was even...
1: What, are they deepfaking these videos?
5: They definitely... And honestly, they were such terrible videos. And one of them was an actual video he did post to Twitter. They were using videos that were just out there and taking those and changing.
1: Well, when you want to believe, when she wants to believe. Well, she and was, you're blind to it.
5: She was sending cash even to a woman, to a woman who he said it was his assistant. Send this money to Angela. So she'd send it in the mail to this home. So they investigate. Let's go talk to, they find the house. They talk to Angela. Angela says, well, no, I got sent this money from Matt Rife's assistant because Matt Rife and I are in love. So they were scamming two different women, having these women send each other money, and then they were sending that money to Matt Rife. I mean, it was just such a convoluted, crazy scam they had going on.
1: I can't believe people fall for this, though. And like, how?
5: They showed her all the evidence. They sat her down. Here's all the phone calls. This is how we found all this information. And she's like, I guess you guys must be right. He scammed me. But later on that day, she was back to sending money to the same person. It didn't matter. She was in love. God. The habit of talking to this guy every day, multiple times a day. She really
1: wanted to
5: continue
1: that. Maybe gives them something to do. Like, that's what they're getting, the comfort and joy of talking to somebody. They're probably extremely lonely. So I'm assuming they know in the back of their mind, I'm probably being scammed, but to them, it almost doesn't matter. They're paying for the companionship, I suppose. But, I mean, you can't let your mother get scammed by a fake Elon Musk. I know that Charlie's mom was starting to get scammed by, I think it was like a guy.
4: I just want to clear this up. I think you're thinking it was a little different than it was. She did like two messages with the guy.
1: Yeah, but that's the start of a scam. They're not just doing that to mess with your mother. They're doing that to set up a scam. I'm aware.
4: She didn't get scammed.
1: No, I said she started to get scammed is what I said. And so it's definitely, that's true. Aren't they laying the groundwork? I mean, they're saying that they were a general that works for the Pentagon or whatever. And you had to step in and go, Mom, that's not general, whoever or whatever.
4: Yeah, like, but they never got to like credit card information. My mom was just like, I made this great friend online. I made a new friend online. And I was like, who? And it's a guy, like, it is official. His profile picture is like official DOD picture of him in front of the flag.
1: He's like the Secretary of the Navy or something.
4: Reverse image search and like a very famous guy comes up, like literally like I don't know, probably like six in line to the president or something. Who knows? I'm like, I don't think you're talking to that guy.
2: Thank God. But
1: that's how they set it up. They will go on for a month. If it's a good thing your mother told you this, because they'll go on for a month just having conversations.
2: Yeah,
1: they have all the time in the world, these scammers. And by the way, now it's even easier for them because they employ AI. They don't have to carry on 50 different conversations with 50 different women that they're trying to scam. They can set up a bot that will do it for them automatically. And so they'll go on for a month and there will be no indication that they're going to ask for money or anything like that. And then slowly a month later, it's introduced and they slow play this. So it's lucky that she told you, because a lot of, I think, older women, they don't tell anybody. They're not going to tell this woman who was getting scammed by a fake Elon Musk. It's a good thing that her son somehow figured this out, or whatever, her daughter or whoever texted in. But a lot of times people don't know until it's too late. You were able to point this out and go, "Mom, I don't think you're really talking to this guy." And that's good. It saved potential, even if she only would have lost $100 or $500.
4: She would have never lost anything. That guy would have given up the second he asked her for money and she had to type in a Bitcoin address. that guy would have blown his brains out. There's no possible way.
1: You almost feel bad for the scammer in that case. You're like, man, if you do get $500 from my mom, go ahead, take it, because I've tried to do tech support with my mom and it's a very frustrating thing.
4: You've earned every penny.
1: Here's someone who says, "I almost fell for this. I'm a 35-year-old female. They told me I missed jury duty and needed to report to the police station. After about 30 minutes, I was in the car, about ready to leave. And then they go, hold on, you need to come to Walmart." Obviously, at that point, I knew that it was a scam. And a lot of people falling for these scams. I forgot. I wanted to tell you about this school board member that was in the news a month or two ago. Huge story. We talked about it. Very strange story, but there is an update now. And maybe you go, "Oh, this is great. I love this update." But I hate to side with this school board member who did something really creepy. But I don't think I can get behind the latest development in this case, which just came down, I don't know, 12 hours, 24 hours ago or whatever. I'll explain to you what I'm talking about right after this on Rover's Morning Glory. Hang on.
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0: unite both the left,
1: communism,
0: and the right,
1: fascist.
0: They both think we're stupid.
1: I don't know if you're acting stupid.
0: Welcome back

0: is about his mom being scammed by the fake Elon Musk. I have tried to tell her she is 67. I've gone to the local police about it, but they just brushed it off. I even reached out to the MTV program Catfish, and they were going to help, but she refused it and actually moved in with my aunt, who enables her. Her sister has made it to where she's in charge of my mom's stuff. She refuses to believe she's being scammed. I told her you can't make payments with Apple gift cards. Yeah, I mean, you can only do so much, but these scammers are just scumbags preying on these old, lonely women. And men. Men are getting scammed by this, too. There was a story we did back in April where a school board member in Tennessee did something really, really strange. I mean, this is one of the strangest things I've seen. I'm sure we have the video. I don't know if Charlie has this available.
1: Yep.
0: Right off the bat, but there's a school board member named Keith Urban, not Keith Urban, Keith Irvin.
2: not the musician.
0: No. There was a student that was up there talking in front of the school board, kind of sitting with the school board, and she was discussing something, and this guy did something very strange, made a very strange comment, and here it is. Listen to this.
3: Something we continue to do in our pre-K classes, if that were the case, you know, as it is currently done in our pre-K 8s.
4: God, you're hot. You know that? Dang. Where'd you go to school at?
5: I go Crockett.
4: All right.
0: Now, if you missed that, he says, God, you're hot.
1: While touching.
0: Where do you go to school at? Yeah. He reaches over, touches her shoulder, and says, God, you're hot. Now, this guy, I don't know how old he is. He looks, you know, he's got to be like 55 or something. She is a high schooler. Don't know how old she is, but, I mean, it's very, very strange. An incredibly strange move. And, of course, immediately there was public outcry, backlash against this. But the school board, they censured him. Is that how you say that? Yeah, he was censured. The school board censured him, but they say we can't get rid of him because school board members are independently elected. So we actually can't kick him out of the school board. First of all, the fact that the guy wouldn't resign, I guess, is mind-blowing. But it kind of goes along with what happens in like politics today, where before, if you were caught, you know, having sex with a hooker or something like that, and you're, you know, snorting cocaine while you're having sex with a hooker, you'd resign. Now you just go, that wasn't me. Deep fake, deep state conspiracy, whatever, and you stay in office. But this guy, you'd think he would resign, but he didn't resign. And I would say to the school board there in Tennessee, if you have no recourse, if you can't get rid of somebody on the school board, you need to change the school board bylaws or whatever you would call it in order. So what if this guy chop somebody's head off? You can't get rid of him? You
2: well, go, well,
0: still on the school board. Yeah, but even if you get arrested, are you still on the school board? Apparently no. There's no way to get, there's no way to get rid of a school board member unless they resign, which is obviously a huge hole in their policies there. But anyhow, I this latest update, I understand what this guy did was creepy. But they have now, believe it or not, they have now charged this guy with a crime, with assault for that interaction with that girl. Now, they claim that him reaching out and touching her is assault. Now, if that is assault.
1: Wait, let's watch it again. You're saying assault?
0: Assault.
1: Okay, let's.
0: Assault.
1: So we're watching this guy, there's the girl,
0: Yeah, the girl, the young girl there, high school girl in the middle there, and then the left of our screen, kind of like a big fatter guy.
5: Yeah, he grabs her toward him, but I don't know.
0: Well, she's in him.
4: God, you're hot. You know that? Hey, where'd you go to school at?
2: I go Crockett.
4: All right.
0: They've charged him with assault for that.
2: He shouldn't be touching her. Don't touch her and lean into him.
1: That's Jesus, true. Man. What you're saying is true. Yeah, yeah. You shouldn't touch her.
2: And say well, you're hot.
0: She's hot. Like, you're a school board member. Like, yeah. That's just totally crazy.
1: Did he mean hot? You know, like Donald Trump always says, we have the hottest country right now?
2: No. Like, sizzles.
0: No. He like our economy is hot. Yeah.
1: You know, did he mean it like that? Like you're
5: he was
1: hot?
5: Drooling. He's even hot.
1: Okay. He meant hot.
0: You could tell that there was. And what's weird about that is the guy. Let's just say that's going through your mind. You're on the school board. You're sitting next to this girl. You're like, hey, she's hot. Like even if that goes through your mind, why would you verbalize that? It's just so weird. The guy should resign. There's no doubt about it. Why he hasn't, I don't know, but. To charge him with assault, I think, is an overreach. There's no doubt about this. Anybody should be afraid of being charged with assault. If I shake somebody's hand, is that an assault? Is there a
2: sexual manner? Are you pulling my hand towards your crotch saying, God, you're hot, and then pulling it towards your crotch? Then that's assault.
0: That's not what the guy did. We saw the video.
2: He's pulling her into him, saying how hot she is.
0: It's a side hug.
2: You don't need to be touching my kid. Sorry.
0: And I hate to be in the position of defending this guy, but...
2: You are.
0: I get it that they don't like this guy. Maybe they want him off the school board. He should resign. But this is not the way to do it. You don't just go, oh, let's charge him with assault. This is the same thing as the former FBI director, Comey, being arrested... For what is it, 8647 that he wrote in seashells or rocks on the beach. And they're like, oh, that was a threat against the president's life. That's ridiculous. We know that. Okay, you don't like this guy, but to charge him with a crime of trying to incite the assassination of the president of the United States, that is an outright, it's a lie. Everyone knows it's a lie. Now, we can all see this with our own two eyes. That's not an assault right there. That's just not assault. And so I just don't like the overstep here. I understand why you want to get rid of the guy, but to criminally charge him, he did apologize in the next school board meeting a month later. But the girl was also there, and she said that the school board members are cowards for their failure to act. She said, I don't know if we have the video of her, but I can read it here. To begin, I want to address Irvin's actions, which were not only unwelcome, but sexist and derogatory, she said. I know this because he has not behaved this way with any of our male members, nor do I believe he ever would. He did apologize for his actions, but still, I mean, just resign, man. Give it up. By the way, are these school board members making big bucks? Like, isn't this the kind of thing you get on the school? I don't know. Maybe they get a full-on salary. I've never considered.
1: I would assume
0: being
1: this
0: on
1: is
0: the school board.
1: Free job.
5: Yeah, but
0: that's what I thought too. Yeah. Right? Maybe it's not. Why wouldn't you resign from something that you're not even getting paid for? Like, I wouldn't sign up for something I'm not getting paid for in the first place. Why would you ever want to be on the school board if you're not getting paid? Now, maybe he is getting paid. I don't know the answer to that, but. Why would you not resign?
2: Some places do pay. It depends.
0: So why wouldn't he resign?
1: Well, if he is getting paid.
0: He's getting paid. He's getting that's the salary.
1: And there's literally, it looks like there's probably no job. I mean, you just go to
0: this meeting.
1: That
0: he's going to be able to get now?
1: Well, no. I mean, there is no actual work being done. You go to a conference once every 2 weeks or whatever, and you sit there. Mm. And if you get paid for that, that's sweet. There's no work. I mean, what work is
0: there? Maybe you should run for school board.
1: I mean, what are they doing?
0: A little supplement.
1: I watched this meeting. I watched the entire meeting to try to find this when we first talked about it. So I watched like the 2 hour meeting. They just sit there and then random children come up and say some crap and you go, oh, interesting. Cool.
0: You have to pretend like you care.
1: And there's like,
0: and they're like, we get too much homework. Yeah. And you're like, yeah, okay.
1: And there's like, eight of them. We're all sitting at this thing, and I'm like, I don't know what any of them do. I don't know The superintendent has to do something. That has to be a job.
2: Yeah.
1: Mm-hmm. Mm-hmm. What does he do?
2: A lot.
6: I just want to point out that the board members here in Cleveland, the CM, you know, Cleveland Municipal School District board members, they don't get paid.
1: Well, that's a big, I mean, that's going to be a bigger school district than whatever this Crockett, where is this Crockett what?
0: It's in Tennessee.
1: Yeah, I assume these guys aren't getting paid. Unless they are, then that's sweet.
0: I just don't know why the guy wouldn't resign. You're taking a lot of grief. You're still in the news. I don't think they would have charged him with assault if he did resign, right? Now, do you think he should be charged with assault?
1: Me? No, not at all. He touched it. I mean, what he did was gross and it's really weird and he should probably not be on the school board if he's telling children they're hot and touch and hugging them. That's definitely disgusting, yeah. But I don't know if it's assault. Yeah. I mean, it's going to go to, they're just going to get thrown out. I mean, they're going to go, waste of everybody's time. It's a waste of the
0: taxpayer
1: courts,
0: money. You're already time. Wasting more taxpayer money on this guy. And I agree. 866-967-6837.
1: There's going to be a prosecutor sitting there. He's going to be doing research, hours and hours of work. A jury's going to be called. All this for this case of, they're just going to go, that's not assault. It's just not assault.
0: Yeah. And, you know, again, if he grabbed her boob, he grabbed her ass or something like that, but... I mean, this is a pretty innocuous sort of.
2: To you, it's innocuous.
5: No, this is horrible.
2: To you, it's innocuous.
0: I'm talking about I'm talking about the touching her shoulder there. No. That's not assault. That's just.
5: I know it's not assault, but
0: I can touch Spencer like that. Are you going to charge me with assault? Like,
2: he's not a little girl.
5: How you touch me? Yeah. If he whatever school job he has, he needs to lose. If he's a teacher, or whatever, he needs to not be anymore.
0: I don't even think he's a teacher.
5: I don't know what he does.
0: He's just on the school board.
5: Why would you be on the school board? So, does he have kids? I don't even know.
0: I don't know the answer to that, but... And he had been disciplined for something else. He was the guy that went into the

0: Oh, yeah.
1: High school. And he made an obscene gesture in front of a class full of high schoolers. We couldn't figure out what the obscene gesture was. They didn't specify. I don't know, but he did this. This was like 10 years ago he did this. So the guy has a history of what I would consider weird, strange behavior. Why he's still on the school board, I don't know. And I mean, I don't know how long a term on a school board is. He'll never be reelected. I wouldn't think.
2: I would imagine that the school board terms are usually about 4 years, depending on the district. But in our district here in town, the term is 4 years.
0: Oh, he's a dairy farmer with two daughters.
1: Mm-hmm.
3: They graduated.
1: Oh, they're not even in school anymore. No. This is like Doogie saying she still wants to hang out with the dance kids after her daughter is not in dance anymore. Yeah. And we're like, really? Why? That's weird.
4: Because I love the kids. I love the owner. I love everything about what the experience is. I think that's fantastic.
5: This guy is creepy. And I would be worried about him being around the young girls. Because if you're saying that in front of other people, what are you thinking when you're at the track meet, at the volleyball games, at wherever these girls are dressed, maybe a little bit, you know, volleyball shorts are pretty short. That's a very revealing mm-hmm. outfit. And mm-hmm. I would be very creeped out as a parent if he was around my young child.
3: Do you think it's gross that his email address is milkman1? I don't want him around my children if he's trying to milk everything.
5: As long as it's not himself.
3: It really is. I'm not going to say it's a full email, but it really
1: is his actual email address. Well, it's milkman1 at like AOL.com or something.
3: Well, it actually is AOL.com.
4: Is it really?
1: Oh, okay. Well, there you go. Tony D says, resignation admits guilt. He's probably just going to say that he was talking about the temperature or something. Well, that's a pretty tough argument to make. There is a story I was going to show you. There's a guy, hang on one second here. Let me pull this up over here. I did want to talk. You talked about Luigi Mangione earlier. Yeah. I did want to bring up some weird stuff going on with him, but...
4: Ooh, what? What'd I miss?
1: Well, these girls that keep going to the Luigi Mangione hearings, and they call themselves the Mangionistas. There are three girls, Abril Rios, Ashley Rojas, and Lena Weisbrot. Here they are. And I saw a post that somebody, the one on the right, I guess, I don't know if you probably you can find it doing a Google image search. I think that her name is Lena Weisbrot. She's wearing like lime green
4: tights,
1: leggings, and like a weird shirt and Snitzer socks, those fishnet socks. She just looks a little bit weird, but I saw a post and it was about this girl. And when she was in college or right after she graduated college, she looked completely normal. Completely normal. Good looking girl. And I would say all these girls are like, you know, they're not bad looking girls here. But they are obsessed with Luigi Mangione. And somehow they went to City Hall in New York, where he's on trial, and they somehow got accredited media passes so that they can attend the trial. And they're flaunting their media passes where it shows them and it has their name and it says that they're independent journalists. So first question, before I even get into the rest of it, but first question, why would the mayor's office, City Hall, who hands out these press passes, here's one, City of New York, press identification, expires January 15th, 2027 for Lena Weisbrot. It says independent, meaning she's like, I guess.
4: Representing herself.
1: Yeah.
4: From some, like, yeah.
1: Who would issue this? And once you, I get it. You can make mistakes. Anybody can come in and say whatever they want. You know, I'm an independent journalist, whatever. Give me this press pass, blah, blah, blah. Okay, whatever. But once they're going to these trials and they're causing a scene and they're saying the things that I'll show you what they're saying in just a minute. about Luigi Mangione's victim. But once it is apparent that that was a scam in order to get in there, to get into the trial, because they're Mangionistas or whatever they want to call themselves, don't you immediately revoke that press pass? The next time they show up and try to use it to get into the trial, don't you go, oh, take that and rip it right off their neck? How could you allow that to take place? It's an embarrassment. It's a total embarrassment of New York City, as far as I'm concerned.
4: Aren't they just reporting on what's going on?
1: No, they're there to advocate for Luigi Mangione. But a reporter is going to be, supposedly unbiased.
2: Unbiased.
1: I understand there's bias. I understand there's bias in media, but I mean, no. A reporter is not a full-on 100% supporter of an accused killer. And showing up and saying these things that they're saying, and they talk about, now remember, this guy, Luigi, shot and killed this United Healthcare CEO, I think it's Brian Thompson. When was this? About a year and a half ago or something? I don't remember exactly.
2: 2024 or 2025.
1: Shoots him outside of a hotel. He was going there for a conference or something, shareholders meeting, and he's just walking back into the hotel. This guy shoots him from behind. Total cowardly act. He does this, and he has like a whole, I guess, a manifesto or something. You know, he's health insurance companies are evil, so on and so forth. Okay, whatever. But these people who are celebrating this, and there are a lot of people these days that are celebrating this, you are outright calling for murder. I don't support it in this case. I don't support it. I'm not a big Donald Trump fan, but I don't support anybody trying to kill Donald Trump or anybody for that matter. And the fact that some people are celebrating this guy shooting this CEO. Look, if you think the CEO is bad, there are ways for you to go after him. That's what we have laws for. You don't just get to shoot people that you don't like out on the street. So these supposed credentialed reporters, here's what one of them has to say about Brian Thompson. Outside of this courthouse the other day when they were doing this hearing for whether this evidence is admissible, the backpack evidence that we talked about earlier. Listen to this.
3: I don't have any video of this.
1: Oh, you don't have video of this?
3: There's no video in the story.
1: Oh, there's video of this. I don't know if it's in the story, but it's, yeah, they're talking about her. All right, give me a second. I'll get
3: where
1: it for
3: is,
1: you.
3: Yeah, where it's, because I got it right here. I don't see it anywhere.
1: Give me a minute. Let me take a quick break. We also have the shizzy coming up as well. What do you have on the way, Dougie?
4: Kim Kardashian wants something from the men who tied her up and robbed her. What does she want? You might be surprised coming up next.
1: This was in, what, Paris or something? I think is where it was. And she had a bunch of jewelry stolen. What does she want from them?
4: Mm-hmm.
1: If I were her, I'd want them to commit suicide. That's what I would want. Somebody who did that to me, I wouldn't want them on the face of the planet. What would I want from them? I guess an apology? Is that what she's? All right.
2: Probably we'll a full load of money. Who knows?
1: All right, we'll be right back on Rover's Morning Glory. Hang on.
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7: From the Price Chopper Market 32 Traffic Center on 81 in both directions between 17 eastbound and Colesville Road. Alternating lanes closed for construction there. 81 northbound between Castle Creek and Whitney Point. You've got construction through that stretch as well. In Vestal, the Vestal Parkway off-ramp to Town Hall Road is closed. And on the Vestal Parkway from Town Hall Road to Elizabeth Street, you are down to one lane. I'm Jeff Wise, Binghamton Traffic.
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13: Meteorologist Jason Caterina from the William Mattar Weather Center. Hurt in a car? Call William Mattar. Mostly cloudy and cooler with a thunderstorm in parts of the area today. The high 69. Partly cloudy and a little chilly tonight. The low down to 43.
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0: Jeffrey.
1: We're still trying to figure out what the hell he is.
2: I'm just a regular guy with an extraordinary job.
1: Okay. Welcome back to Rover's Morning Glory.
3: Speaking of Jeffrey, I just saw you. What is he? Would you cough? You sneeze? I saw you.
4: It's been bad.
5: Coughing all morning.
6: Yeah, I try to cover it and everything like that. So,
5: coughed three times on the way to the restroom this morning. So,
6: like I said, I got a cough drop handy.
3: Oh, good. Okay.
6: That's right. Some Dayquil. I'll be taking a little later.
7: You don't think you're contagious anymore?
8: No, he took Dayquil.
7: You don't think you're? I'm asking. Do you think you're contagious? Out.
6: I have been taking Dayquil the last two.
7: What? That's
6: two
7: not
6: days.
7: Answering the question. I asked a simple question of, do you think you're contagious?
6: No, because I'm trying to. I cover my mouth.
7: Oh, okay.
8: And I would like you to know, Charlie, that he had covered his mouth with this tissue. Put the tissue down right here on the desk, and then I saw him wipe the desk with the tissue.
7: Oh
8: later.
7: No!
8: And
7: you're
8: then
7: kidding.
8: I saw him use it again after that to cover his mouth. So
7: you're screwed.
8: It is.
7: Your Memorial Day's ruined.
3: You are kidding. So he coughed into this Kleenex and then used the Kleenex to wipe the desk down.
8: Yeah, like as if there's dust here and stuff. Oh. And like to get some of the dust and hair off of it. And then I saw him later back into that same Kleenex.
7: It's ruined.
8: And with the door shut, we're just trapped in here.
7: I'm not going back in that fart box for at least a week or two.
8: I should load up on vitamin C, B12, start getting zinc, throwing all that stuff in my body.
3: You don't need to do any of that stuff, Crystal. Dayquil. That's Dayquil. It. Yeah. You'll be good. Yep. Doogie, what do you have coming up in the shizzy?
9: I'm kind of surprised by America's favorite pizza chain. What has been named as America's favorite pizza chain in a recent survey of over 44,000 diners?
3: All right. We'll get to that in just a moment. We were talking about the Mangionistas. Now, there's these three women. They've somehow obtained press credentials from New York City to cover the Luigi Mangione trial. And they are fervent fans of his. They love this guy. They can't get enough of this guy. And it's really disturbing, some of the things that they're saying. Here is the video that we were searching for just a minute ago. Listen to what they say outside of the courtroom and what they say about Brian Thompson, who's the CEO of United Healthcare, that this guy shot and killed.
10: Brian Thompson. That's all I'm going to say. That's all I want to say. Brian Thompson's mom. That lady said something on Inside Edition. I said what I said. I don't give a
11: His children are better off without him. They need to learn to not be like their dad.
3: So, okay, F Brian Thompson, F his mom. So they want to F his mom. And then this other one over there, this cretin over on the right, says his children are better off without him. And these bitches, these three bitches, I mean, they're really, these are disgusting, despicable people. There's no other way to put this. To celebrate the death of somebody just because you don't like the guy or you don't like his company, I got news for you. You don't like his company? Find a different one. You don't like his company? You think he's doing something wrong? Then lobby for change. Talk to your lawmakers. Talk to somebody. Why don't you start your own insurance company if it's so easy? On the three, you put your genius brains together and start up a healthcare company that has equity and diversity for all. Why don't you do that? Oh, because it's not so easy. And you're going to lose your ass. So for them to be out there celebrating the death of this guy is really despicable. It's disgusting. And why would New York City issue them press passes? New York City should be ashamed. This is obviously not the intent of issuing press passes. You got to turn that speaker in the fart box down. It's too loud. I can hear myself echoing back. But it's really disgusting. Even if you don't like this guy, where have we lost our moral compass? And this is coming from a guy named Rover, who's been a quote unquote shock jock for 25 years.
7: I'm not agreeing with them, but their moral compass is this guy is the cause of the death of millions of people. Again, I'm not saying that I support them in any way, but that's their reasoning.
3: Okay, so if you don't like somebody or you don't like their company or you don't like what they're doing, do you just get to kill him?
7: No. So, I'm not saying that I'm not supporting it. I'm saying their reasoning is this guy has been the cause of deaths of millions of Americans.
3: Well, why not go towards the government? Why not point the finger at somebody else? We don't have universal health care in the United States. So this guy's just playing within the rules of what we have set up. Okay, he's just running a company, CEO of a company, doing things by the book, by the law, whatever, trying to make profit for their shareholders. This is the system that we have developed and the system that he was playing in. So they shouldn't be angry with him. And when I say go to politicians, go to the government, I'm not talking about killing them. I'm saying that's who you should complain to if you don't like the current setup, or start your own company, like I mentioned. Some people may look at these three and say, well, they're encouraging violence by supporting Luigi Mangione. If you believe they're supporting violence, that's despicable, right? People can get hurt or killed. Should I be able to just blow their heads off? Should I be able to walk up on the sidewalk and shoot them from behind because I don't like them? Everybody's going to answer no, and they'll answer no. This is why they don't understand the hypocrisy of their argument. And it's really a sad state of affairs that we're in, where you have a bunch of people like this. And this, I think what it really boils down to, they run an Instagram account called the Mangianistas. I think they like the attention that they're getting. Nobody's paying attention to these bitches. You have no voice. Nobody cares what your stupid ass has to say. But now they've glommed onto this. They figured out a way that TV cameras will get around them. Reporters will get around them. They'll get followers on Instagram because they couldn't do it with their, you know, everybody else on Instagram wants to be a model. Yeah, they couldn't get any followers. You're not that hot, honey. But now they figured out a way that they can get a bunch of eyeballs on themselves is just through this quote unquote cause. And it's just, it's shameful.
8: Well, I'm just saying about the kids. You say that about the kids, but really, sometimes kids grow up to hate their parents and want to do exactly the opposite of their parent. Now, doing this and saying this could actually turn those kids into villains. Now maybe they're going to go down a different path because their father was murdered in this way, that they might want to find vengeance now instead. So just even making comments about the children is despicable. You could have a problem with the father, but to say that about the children, it's better off without it. We don't know what kind of supportive father he was. He could have been an amazing dad who, right. I mean, so to say right. those things to me is absolutely disgusting.
3: The kid's crying. Could you imagine this? If your father was murdered like this in cold blood in a public way like that, these chicks, really shame on them. Doogie, are you ready for the shizzy?
0: Yeah.
3: Here we go.
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9: There's a madman who was a little bit crazed from meth, who ended up decapitating his mom. And then when the cops arrived, he answered the door naked. Then he got really sad and he confessed that he killed his mom. Mm. So he had a confession, but he ended up eating that while he was talking to the cops. Like, it's such
3: a
9: weird...
3: What do you mean, eating it?
9: He ate it. He had a written confession, and he ate it.
3: Oh.
9: Trevor Huber, who is 43 years old, he was sentenced this week to spend the rest of his life in prison without the possibility of parole for this barbaric murder of his 63-year-old mom. And this was in a small town in Missouri. He had called 911 in the early hours of December 21st, 2018, to request an officer to come to the house and then answer the door naked. And he was disoriented and impaired by the meth.
3: So they probably just think it's some drugged out dude. And then they realize, how did he kill the mom?
9: Decapitated her.
3: Cut her head off.
9: Yeah.
3: Oh, God.
9: Yeah. Police found the horrific scene inside with the body there, no head, and a bloody knife and a hammer that was used to kill her. That was all on the kitchen table.
3: Jesus.
9: So takes so long? Almost 10 years. Like.
3: Yeah, I don't understand that either. Normally, it would go pretty quickly. Maybe they put him in a mental institution or something first, and then they rehabilitate him, and then they put him on trial. I couldn't tell you.
9: Minnesota has become the first state to outlaw prediction markets. The governor, Tim Walz, signed a public safety bill this week prohibiting online platforms where people can bet money on the outcomes of events. Prediction markets get around local sports betting restrictions by selling bets at financial contracts like commodity markets. Federal authorities filed a lawsuit yesterday to block the prohibition, arguing prediction markets should be exclusively regulated by federal officials. The Minnesota law takes effect in August.
3: I'm not a supporter of these prediction markets. It's corrupting. You see what's happening. We go to war, and people are betting on when we go to war, what happens, and these are people with insider information. This is just another brick in the wall of society being torn down and things crumbling when we just bet on literally everything. Go on.
9: A man is facing charges after testing the Wade mode on his Tesla Cybertruck by driving into a lake in Texas.
3: Oh, nice.
7: This video.
3: I love this.
5: What's the Wade mode?
9: If you can wade in water, maybe?
3: Yeah.
9: So he's driving in the water.
8: But you would think on a street where there might be a little extra water.
3: Yeah. He's in a lake.
9: Took it a little spin
3: and then it
9: in
3: gets
9: the water.
3: Floated out or what?
5: Does it survive?
9: It became disabled and had to be removed from the lake with a wrecker. He's facing charges of operating a vehicle in a closed section of a park. No valid boat registration and water safety.
7: Oh, it's an old guy?
9: Violations.
3: Oh, I would think this was like an 18-year-old.
7: that old guy,
3: you should know better.
7: Didn't it?
8: Yeah, he did. At least, right? 50, 60?
7: Two old guys, I think. Unless they were they together?
3: Oh. They were just trying to find some private space for their lemon party, I think, Charlie.
9: All right, America's favorite pizza chain is, I think,
7: Little
9: surprising.
7: Caesars.
9: What?
7: Little Caesars.
8: Marcos.
3: Pizza Hut. Pizza Hut. Yeah.
9: Well, Pizza Hut has been named America's favorite pizza chain. Oh, I'm so surprised.
3: Why?
5: They're making a comeback.
7: They're making a comeback because they're opening up the old restaurants with the old...
9: salad bar?
5: Just like Charlie wanted.
8: The red cups?
7: They got everything. There's a whole news story about...
5: Yeah, it's been all over the news.
0: The vinyl boots, Tiffany-style lamps, and yes, the salad bar you may remember from decades ago.
9: Yes.
13: I mean, it's amazing the comments we have about... They have the red cups. Yes, we do.
0: Tim Sparks got his start working at a Pizza Hut that looked like this. He's now president of Dalen Corporation, which owns this franchise and more than 80 others around the country. They've redecorated many restaurants to rewind the clock.
13: It looks exactly.
7: But it's
13: like
7: only their franchises that are doing this.
3: So only this particular company that owns. It's not Pizza Hut corporate doing this. It's this company.
7: Other franchises, I guess, could do it, but this particular company is specifically doing the old schools.
3: This seems more like a gimmick to me, like a short-lived, that's kind of interesting as a one-off to step back into a time capsule of Pizza Hut, but would that encourage you to go every week or twice a month? Or
6: my parents used to take me to Pizza Hut. My parents almost took us to Pizza Hut all the time. We used to have one in my old neighborhood, but that's been long since been torn down. But I remember the red cups, the salad bar, pepperoni pizza they ever had.
9: Over 44,000 people were asked, and Domino's was in second place. So Pizza Hut, they beat out Domino's.
3: I had Domino's this week. I got some pizza and I got some chicken wings. No sauce on the chicken wings. They were very stingy with the sauce. And then I asked for Parmesan. They go,
7: on what? On
3: packets of Parmesan.
7: Oh, okay, yeah, yeah. Yep.
3: We don't have them, they said. We don't have them. Yeah, no Parmesan packets at Domino's pizza? That sounds a little hard to believe.
9: You know what I've been eating lately is probably once a week I'll eat, because I can't eat pizza, but I'll do the cauliflower pizza. It is so good.
5: Yeah, it's pretty good.
9: Oh, it's so good.
7: I got fooled. Somebody's like, hey, I saw online a whole discourse. You know what's actually way better than it used to be? bake your own pizza, and I've tried two of them now. It's ass. It's terrible. It's just as terrible as it's always been.
9: It's kind of fun to make your own.
7: Make your own. If you're making your own dough, I'm saying the brands that you get in the freezer section. So I assume this is what.
3: Some of them aren't bad. My wife gets one. I don't know what kind she gets. Nope. It's not bad.
7: No way. Better than
6: my son made a homemade pizza a while back, and it came out really good. He just got the pre-made crust. We got the sauce. We got the cheese. Got the pepperoni. Baked it in the oven for about 15, 20 minutes. Boom.
7: That might be better, but the ones that are frozen?
9: That's what
7: brand
9: like.
7: Or what brand are you talking, Rover? I'd like to.
9: DiGiorno.
3: I don't know.
8: What, California Pizza Kitchen? Is that what you're talking about? Red Baron for like $4 or $5. It's not
7: the
8: a bad
7: only
8: pie.
7: One that's good is Totino's. Because it doesn't try to be anything other than what it is. Exactly. And as long as you go into
3: cheap ass
5: cardboard
3: dorm food, basically.
7: You know what it's going to taste like, and you go, this is pretty good for what it is, but I wouldn't really call it a pizza.
3: Yeah, I don't know what kind my wife gets. I don't eat it. She makes it for herself occasionally, and I'll have a piece here and there every now and then, and I'm always surprised, actually.
9: Try the cauliflower.
3: I do like Pizza Hut. I'd say Pizza Hut is, as far as I'm concerned, the best out of the chains, national chains of pizza places. Pizza Hut for sure. Go on.
9: An ultra-rare signed Lionel Messi trading card has sold for $551,000 at auction. It's the 2015 Panini Flawless Soul of the Game Lionel Messi collectible. It's sold for this astonishing amount after an intense online bidding war. That's massive. Over $500,000.
3: It has a piece of his shoe embedded in the card, I guess. Here.
9: Yeah, it's a match-worn boots. So he wore the boots
3: I don't know why they call their shoes boots, but yeah. It's also the trunk of a car over there in England is a boot. Mm-hmm. Huh? What?
7: What's the hood's called? A bonnet, right?
3: Bonnet. Yeah. So why do they call shoes boots? Who knows? But yeah. Anyway, go on.
9: South Park season 29 premieres September 16th on Comedy Central, with episodes streaming on Paramount Plus the next day. And finally, Kim Kardashian is in the news because you remember when she was tied up and robbed at gunpoint in Paris? This was at a hotel suite back in 2016. Mm-hmm. Well, her attorney officially asked the court for financial compensation yesterday. How much does she want these four awful men to cough up? Apparently, $1.17. During last year's criminal trial, the group's ringleader sent Kim a written apology, and she said, quote, "I forgive you for what has taken place, but it doesn't change the emotion and the feelings and the trauma." Also from the files, they say you may have heard that a man was sentenced to more than 13 years. Oh, never mind. But the company felt the need to issue a statement saying they had nothing to do with Skim's thing that we talked about yesterday. $1.17. Why is she want $1.17? That's so stupid. What does that mean?
3: I'm guessing that it's a symbolic, like a... €1, and it translates to $1.17, I think.
9: That is €1, but why is it €1? What does that mean?
3: Like, symbolic victory, I suppose. You don't have power over me anymore, I'll show you. I'd say cut their heads off if I were her. Somebody ties you up, robs you at gunpoint, do you know how
9: traumatic,
3: scared you would be? I don't care whether you're a Kim Kardashian fan or not. Anybody would be... You'd be traumatized by that, of course. Yeah. And I wouldn't want anybody who's willing to do that, by the way, such a brazen act of violence, you got to lock them up for a real long time.
9: Yeah, there you go. That's the Shizzy on Rover's Morning Glory.
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0: Craig in Pennsylvania. You're on Rover's Morning Glory. Good morning, Craig.
1: Hey, good morning, everybody. I was calling because I wanted to follow up on the trial you were talking about with those sick people and how there's this thought that if you make money on someone's essential need, you know, you're automatically evil, and it's getting to the point where it's getting ridiculous.
0: There are a lot of people now, and I get it. People, you know, some of these CEOs, they make a bunch of money. People are upset by the disparity between CEOs and regular workers.
2: I don't think so much the CEOs is why this guy, it's more that it was insurance CEO and that he...
0: I understand, yeah, with this particular case.
2: Did he introduce, I don't know enough, but did he introduce something where it's like automatic denials or something using AI or something where a bunch of people didn't get the help that they needed because they were just automatically denied? I could be making all
0: that
2: up.
0: I don't know about that, but I'm saying just in general, there seems to be a sentiment, an anti-money, anti-rich sentiment from a lot of people. Whereas I look at things differently. I look at it as, yeah, there are, look, the deck is stacked against you when it comes to super rich people. They're going to do whatever they want, and they're going to get favors. But just earning money, making money, I'm all for that. That gives people drive and motivation and encourages innovation. That's what the country is founded on. Money is not evil. But anyways, what were you going to say, Craig?
1: No, I agree with what you said earlier, Rover, that, you know, he did what he was able to do within the government guidelines. And if that's a problem, if someone feels motivated, they should change it through the proper means, not by, you know, gunning people down in the street. And I'm a small-time landlord. I only have a few properties. And once I got more than one rental, I only have three, but once I got more than one, it became, well, how dare you? You're taking housing or you're charging and you're making, and it's like you said, if you try to make money and do something better for yourselves, even as an individual, the public and the sentiment is, how dare you? You know, this is people's essential need. You're taking homes or you're charging them, and it's, well,
0: People charge them for a place to live.
1: They're going
0: to
1: pay a mortgage, or exactly. And I've had people in my family go, you know, you're taking homes from people that could be buying them, and that's not how it is. And sadly, it's not across political lines either. It's across, I think, a lot of demographic. That
2: do you have a job other than that?
1: I did. I'm currently self-employed.
2: And so your self-employment is living off of the income of people that are paying to live in your place. I'm not saying that's bad.
0: That's great. There's nothing wrong with that.
2: I'm not. You're the one that's jumped to that's bad. I'm just asking. That's how you make your living.
1: Mostly, yes. Okay. Yes, yeah. And I'm self-employed. I have a small other business, but it became this. You know, well, you're taking homes and you're charging. And it's like, well, yeah, it's part of the economy. You should be happy. I'm building the economy. I'm improving situations. I mean, I put lots of money into some homes this year already, and the sentiment is you're charging people for necessities, but that's what the world is.
0: What would they prefer, that the government gives everybody free housing? I mean, come on. There's nothing wrong with rent control and things like that,
1: and it's getting to the point where if you now I haven't had any violence, but I've had people in disgust look at me and go, how dare you? But it's sort of, you know, if you try to do better for yourself and for your family, and you're making an income off of it, it's automatically thought as evil, or how dare you, or how could you do that? And I think the mindset really has to change. And once that does change, or if it ever does change, I think we'll see a lot better outcome in our communities.
0: Well, Craig, thank you. Yeah, the mindset of a lot of people is, how can I get a handout? What can you give me? I didn't do anything for it. I didn't earn it, but I deserve it somehow. Ben, you're on Rover's Morning Glory. Good morning, Ben.
3: Hi, how are you guys doing?
0: Hey, what's happening?
3: Not much. You were just talking about

0: I have a couple things. First, the landlord guy who just called, I rent, and the thing that bothers me the most is, say there's a house in the neighborhood that's being charged, that a tenant would be charged, say, normally, you know, for houses that go in that area previous would be like maybe $600 a month or whatever, let's just say. Unrealistic now, but, and then they have a house in the neighborhood, somebody is charging $1,500. All of a sudden, everybody's rent's getting hiked because they claim, well, it's what the market will bear. But the house is a piece of garbage, but the other house might be just a notch above. And that's very difficult to deal with, where a house is in a neighborhood that is okay, but the homes don't really warrant that high rent, but that's what they think they can get.
1: But if they, but here's the thing, and this is how the economy works. This is how capitalism works. If they can't rent it out for $1,500, then they're going to lose out because nobody will actually rent that place for $1,500. So if somebody's willing, I'm telling you right now, I don't own any rental properties, but if I did, I'm going to charge the maximum amount of money that I can. Whatever people are willing to pay, I'll be more than happy to take it because that is true. That is what the market will bear. And if people don't like it, they move. They move to a different area, whatever. But you, people wouldn't be renting the properties for that much if there wasn't somebody willing to pay that. So I don't have any issue with that at all.
0: It isn't that they're willing to pay it. It's they're being forced to pay it if they, and that's it. Otherwise, they live on the street. And I've seen a lot of people homeless that, you know, are regular people who it's unfortunate, but so that's what I was saying, you know, and you know, they don't really, you know, it's, and lots of times they don't maintain stuff, you know, and things like that. But anyway, besides that, also, you know, the, you were talking about pizza places and stuff and the nostalgia of it. Well, when I went to Kent, I lived in a dorm, somehow, it was not my fault, but I was placed in an honors dorm. And what those guys used to do is, they'd order back then, you'd get a pizza if it wasn't there in a, what was it, half an hour from Domino's, the pizza was free. So the guys down the hall would order pizza, we would order pizza, and the other guys, or either of us, would delay the Domino's guy, which meant that our pizzas were free. And so the whole dorm would have
1: you'd order pizza. One pizza in the first place. All right, so let me just try and figure out a scheme. So every, they get two people to order pizzas, one in dorm room A, one in dorm room B. And then the pizza delivery guy shows up to dorm room A. And the guy's like, oh, hold on, let me get my wallet. It's right over here. Hang on. Oh, hey, I think I know you. Didn't you used to go to whatever? And, oh, I think I know your sister. Oh, what kind of car do you drive? And then you delay him. And then by the time you get to dorm B, it's past 30 minutes. You get all your pizzas for free.
0: Dorm B, dorm C, dorm E.
1: Well, they used to do, Domino's did used to do that. They stopped doing that because so many people were getting killed by delivery drivers who were trying to get there in 30 minutes or less, and they were sued like crazy. And that's why they gave up that 30 minute or less.
0: We were just killing them with the free pizza deal.
1: You know, all right.
0: And then they had this one guy charging $1.50 for pizza.
2: Oh.
0: And all the toppings you wanted. But that was back in
2: delaying the show right now.
3: Oh, my God.
1: All right. You know what, Ben? I'm going to give you this same number. Call into the aftermath. Charlie really wants to get into your pizza stories.
3: I need to hear more.
1: Penn State. Yes, he wants to hear all about
3: every
1: it.
3: Every pizza you've ever you like. Ordered.
4: Good job.
3: I want.
4: You did good.
1: Thank you, Ben. I appreciate it.
4: God, you're so rude.
1: Yeah, they used to give you. You remember that? 30 minutes or less, or it's free. And then there was a case where I believe a Domino's driver hit a car. And there was, I think, a little girl, 7 years old or something, was killed. And then it turned into a huge lawsuit. And they said, well, the driver, they in Domino's is like, no, it's the driver. It's his fault. And the driver's like, no, they forced me to drive fast because otherwise they have to give out the pizza for free. And we're pressured to do it. And that's why they stopped doing pizzas in 30 minutes or less.
3: Is this real? Look at this video I just saw in New York. Don't even know if it's real. Let me see here. A car explodes next to Wall Street where the bowl is, you know?
1: The bowl? Yeah, the statue. Jeez. What, oh, my God. Hell? Look at this. Okay. Is this a terrorist attack?
3: Did you see the videos yesterday of the mosque shooting?
1: No, I did not.
4: They were screaming. So they were screaming,
3: covered in Nazi symbols. Yeah. And it's the same group again. Super incels.
4: Yeah. And
1: they're inspired by the guy who did this in New Zealand. You remember there was a guy, he killed like 50 plus people.
3: Mm-hmm.
1: And he live streamed the whole thing. It really is disturbing. They end up arresting that guy. That guy was arrested. He's still alive, as far as I know, in jail. These two guys, 17 and 18, I think they were, or 17 and 19, inspired by that guy. They have their own 75-page manifesto called Sons of Tarrant, which is the name of the guy who was the shooter in New Zealand.
3: But all of their guns are covered in the same whiteout, weird words.
1: Yeah.
3: Then I think the Charlie Kirk guy had that. I think a bunch of the other shooters recently have all had their guns are just covered in words. Random stuff. And it all looks like it's the same group.
1: I don't know if they're the same group or if they, you know, these guys were certainly inspired and they share ideologies with a lot of other, you know, and they're looking up towards a lot of these other.
3: Yeah, I don't know if a group is, group might be the wrong word. Like it's not like there's leaders.
1: Mindset.
3: Or, yeah, I guess mindset.
1: And the one was like, I've read a little bit of the manifesto. I think one of the kids' names is Vasquez. And he's like, he's upset about. He's like, I don't hate Muslims, but I just don't like them taking over my country. And I'm like, that's rich coming from a guy with the last name of Vasquez, because a lot of people might say that about, you know, illegal immigrants and people coming from foreign countries and
3: so on.
1: Well,
3: he said that. He's like, I'm part Mexican, but that means I'm Spanish, so I'm like 80% European.
1: Oh, that's...
3: Or whatever. He's really getting into the details of that. I thought it was...
1: the justification of his murder, and they murdered three people there at this mosque in San Diego. And then I did not watch any of these videos. To me, I don't know, the older I get, the more disturbing these things are, and the more...
3: No, I didn't watch, like, I saw the guy blow his own brains out, but I didn't see any of the shooting. I wasn't looking for it. I just thought...
1: Yeah, I read that's the part, I guess. You said you saw him blow his own brains out, but I guess they're driving. They leave this mosque, the two of these shooters. They're young kids. So stupid. And they pull over, and the guy in the passenger seat is like, shoot me in the head or something. And then eventually the driver does oblige, shoots him in the head, and then turns the gun on himself and kills himself. Is that what you actually watched that?
3: It was really hard to say. I mean, I don't know. It looked like a phone filming a phone. So I didn't hear any audio or anything. I was just, you'd see the guy. I don't know. The kid's in the front seat of his car. I think he shoots his friend.
4: Ugh.
3: You can't really see much of anything. And then you see him put the gun to himself and then blood come out of his mouth. But, I mean, he's covered in that weird Nazi sun symbol. I was more looking for... they're covered in the same. It just looks exactly like all the other shootings, where they had just whiteout on all of their guns,
1: on the magazines, Now Derek and Bob are both telling me the same thing. Derek says the shooters were trans. Look it up. California is trying to suppress it. And Bob says, they're trans. They all have that in common. They're trans. Nobody is reporting it.
3: He literally said in the manifesto that I read, I'm not trans. I'm not a gay leftist or whatever. He said something like that.
1: Now, I haven't read this anywhere. Is there a cover-up? Were they trans? Now, there has been a rash of transgender shooters. There's been an inordinate number recently. But wasn't this kid on the wrestling team? The one was on a wrestling team in high school. I mean, maybe they're trans. Wouldn't that have come out by now? And maybe not. Maybe I'm just saying sometimes you're getting information that is not accurate.
3: I think this is part of it. Here you go. If you want to, I think this is part of it.
1: Mm-hmm.
3: He's got a whole part about trannies, as he calls them.
1: Mm-hmm. And maggots, but not maggots. Rhymes with maggots.
3: What do I think of them? Not much. As my predecessor said, as long as they are loyal to their race, they're not traitors. They see no problem with them. This is where I disagree. Being homosexual, the way I see it, is the most foolish way you could be a traitor to your race, as is the problem of it. And indeed, it being the birthright to then go against nature, opposite sex.
1: So you can't create more whiteies if you are gay. Because you can't procreate, and that's, you know.
3: Oh, for the trannies, you disgust me. You're nothing short of completely deranged and mentally ill, trying to force your delusion to become our reality. The degeneracy that the F words indulge in are multiplied tenfold with you. Your whole existence, the majority of time, is a porn addiction. Blah blah blah. Yeah, I don't think they're trans.
1: But a lot of people are sending me text messages. Of course, one weird guy on TikTok puts this out, and the one kid did have longer hair. Like, you know, not super long hair, but he had long hair.
4: That's the first sign.
1: You're becoming trans.
4: Long hair, yeah.
3: Here's the guy that always tweets out everything that's wrong. So, yeah, this is where they get their info from, this one of these accounts. And then Elon Musk will retweet it.
1: San Diego mosque shooters identified as trans couple, it says. Yeah, that's just fake news. Literal fake news. That is fake news.
3: I guess when this guy was asked the source, he said, I'm the source.
1: Mm-hmm. Okay.
3: Just the guy. Yeah.
1: All right. I've got to take a break. Our number is 866-YO-ROVER, 866-967-6837. We'll be right back. Hang on.
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0: We were talking about pizzas earlier. Jeffrey, I want your opinion on this pizza that Casey, she sent me a picture. She says, I make my pizza crust from Red Lobster biscuit mix. Then use Alfredo sauce, roasted chicken, and bacon. It's delicious, she says.
1: It's an innovative way. It's an original way to make a pizza, though, using biscuit, Red Lobster biscuit mix. I used to love Red Lobster's biscuits.
0: But to me, I don't think I can call that a pizza. That's not a pizza. No, that's a casserole almost.
2: No, that's a pizza.
1: That looks like a pizza. It's a square pizza.
0: That's sacrilege. No, that's not pizza.
3: Oh, have you seen people, though, do the pizza toppings on a cookie sheet? Just the cheese, the pepperoni, all the stuff. And then they'll have fries or chips or something on the side. And once it's all melty out of the oven, they just slide it right on top of the fries. It looks absolutely delectable. But if you haven't had those Red Lobster biscuits that you bake at home, you could buy the box and add cheese and water to the flour mixture. Delicious. But you could also buy them frozen, already made in biscuit portions, and it comes

0: comes with a little garlic packet on the side. You add in some melted butter. It's just like you were at the restaurant. They're so good.
1: You bring up food, and Crystal just immediately, she loves to talk about it. She's hungry. Jeffrey, you bring up an old black lady or politics, Jeffrey springs into action. Crystal, food, she can go on for 20 minutes.
0: Snack queen. Yeah.
1: Dougie, what do I have to give away today?
2: You have a pair of tickets to see 21 Pilots with Death Cab for Cutie. The show is Saturday, October 17th at Ohio Stadium. We'll have tickets right now and then tomorrow and Friday. 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
1: All right. Caller 30-866-YO-ROVER, 866-967-6837. Alex sent me a text message. I take my gun with me to church because we're not even safe in church anymore. In fact, targeted sometimes. Whether it's a mosque, a church, a temple, whatever, you almost have to. It's as crazy as it sounds. You have to arm yourself when you go to your place of worship.
2: Caller
1: 30, I said.
2: Did you
1: say it? Yes, I did, Dougie. Okay. I gave the phone number. 866-YO-ROVER. Yes, I did. The aftermath is starting on RMG Plus in just a few minutes. I think that guy's going to call about his Kent State pizza.
3: Good. Yes.
1: He'll be calling in. 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Bob says that those two kids that shot up the mosque killed three people, and then before they killed themselves, he says in the video they shot at a landscaper out the driver's side window before they killed themselves. A landscaper is lucky he didn't get hit. Oh my God, of course. And you're just minding your own business. You're at work as a landscaper. Yeah. You know, trimming some hedges, mowing a lawn, whatever. And some maniacs come by. You're minding your own business, not doing anything wrong, and somebody tries to take you out. All right, the aftermath starts in just a few. Join them over there and then join us tomorrow morning live. We'll be back on the main show. Have a great day. It's Rover's Morning Glory. Bye.
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1: Did you happen to see Foo Fighters on Hot Ones Versus yesterday? 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So Hot Ones is regularly just like, you know, you can eat a hot wing if you don't want to answer a question, and they just get hotter and hotter and hotter as the interview goes along. 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
1: Yes, it's only Wednesday, but we're heading toward a holiday weekend. 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
1: Pretty Reckless announced recently they're putting out a brand new album in about a month, end of June. This is the first track we got off of it. It's called When I Wake Up.

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Your next one coming up top of the hour.

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1: Well, it's official. Nashville is getting their first ever Super Bowl. 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
1: 2 weeks from Friday, we get a brand new album from Evanescence. 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This is one of them. It's called Afterlife.

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2: 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The soundtrack to your senior year and beyond. Keep running your mouth. 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
1: The Green Day Movie got a new title. It finally got a release date. They showed it at film festivals already, so we know it's done and ready to roll. It was called New Year's Rev. Now it's called Nimrods, and now it's going to be out August the 14th in theaters. They're at the center of the plot. Can't wait to check it out. Breaking Bad.

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Hey, it's Allie. Appreciate you hanging with us in the Southern Tier and rocking out. 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
1: X announced that they are introducing limits for unverified accounts. 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
1: Can you believe that a couple people broke in to punch the monkey's enclosure in Tokyo, just outside of Tokyo over the weekend? 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
1: 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These are the last days, though. Today, tomorrow, Friday. 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

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Hey, it's Allie. The Southern Tier concerts are here. 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
1: Well, news broke yesterday. The Kansas City Chiefs receiver Rashee Rice has been sentenced to serve 30 days in jail. Now, this is because he tested positive for marijuana, and that is in violation of the terms of his probation for his role in a crash that left multiple people injured on a Dallas highway 2 years ago. So because of this probation, actually, he got off a little lighter. And then he went on ahead and violated that. We'll see what happens. God.

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1: All right, tonight in the NBA Finals, you got a game two between San Antonio and OKC. 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
1: UFC is giving fans another chance at tickets for the Freedom 250 Fan Fest in D.C. next month. 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UFC fighters, WWE superstars, and some live music as well. 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

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Next Friday, we get a brand new album from Shinedown, their 8th studio album. Pretty sure this one already went number one. Congrats to these guys.

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1: Yesterday, Anthony on the job with us, hitting it for
2: $1,000. That's actually insane. I can't believe it. Thank you so much. Honestly, I've been entering this contest for like 2 months now.
0: Wow.
2: Here at work. And I was like, dude, no way this is going to work. So I'm kind of in shock right now.
1: Yeah, I can imagine, man. So how about Anthony? What about you? You need some money? Maybe this Memorial Day weekend ahead? You're like, man, I could use a little bit more fun in my funds rig. So what do you say? Well, you got a keyword this hour, next hour, and 5 o'clock in our final 3 days of grabbing that grand and putting that keyword in on our website.
3: 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Enter it now.
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1: Moving over the hump of the week. Tonight is a big night because Survivor 50 has its grand finale episode. I think it's 3 hours tonight. It is the last five contestants, and we'll see who walks away the one lone survivor by the end of tonight. It's been an amazing 50th season. I know people have been a little freaked out by fan-driven challenges and all the other stuff. I don't know. It brought me back into the fold. I'm actually excited for another season coming up. It's CBS tonight. It's the

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1: Tommy Vexed and Chris from Bad Wolves coming together to form a new project throughout this year. Once we get some new music there, I'll let you know. 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So we'll see.

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Chad Smith this past weekend, if you didn't get to see his appearances on Saturday Night Live, coming out right off the get-go as Will Ferrell, because, you know, it's been forever. We've talked about them being doppelgangers for each other. That was a very cool opening scene. It was a lot of fun. And then Chad set in to be the drummer for the night for Sir Paul McCartney and his band, crushing it. It's pretty awesome. You can watch any of the SNL replays. It was the season finale. Until they come back in the fall. They're there on YouTube. It's Aerials.

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0: KGB, Binghamton's rock station. What the dumb of the day today? Boy, this is one of those that would leave you feeling a little uneasy. So a Southern California family ordered an urn for their grandfather off of Amazon. And when it showed up, it already had cremated ashes in it. So the grandmother is calling the family like, hey, did you already have the ashes? Did they preload grandpa here? And they're like, no. So they reached out. Oh, it's utterly creepy because now everybody's like, who the hell is this? Whose ashes are these? And, you know, because I just love it, though. Grandma, did they preload this thing? It'd be like, yeah, ordering a bunch of pictures off Amazon that already have families in them and just scattering them around your house when you really don't have a family. And people come over and they're like, wow, is that your family? And you're like, yeah, man. They're like, yeah, but they're all different. Well, let's just say they have a big penance for plastic surgery. Yeah.
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Binghamton's 92.5 KGB. Shinedown playing a song for the first time in 18 years just the other night at a fan's bequest, which they don't ever do. They're not one of those bands that goes, hey, come on, and, you know, hit us up here on our social media. Tell us what to play tonight. Pick our set list. That's just not what they do. I mean, there's so many songs out of all these 25-plus years of Shinedown. And speaking of 25, the new song Safe and Sound is their 25th number one hit. How about that?

0: I have no regrets for paying for the extended warranty on my liver. Yeah. Oh, yeah. It's American made, you know. 92.5 KGB.
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One of a handful of artists who did not show up for their Rock and Roll Hall of Fame induction ceremony. But in their case, it wasn't because they were busy. Like Iron Maiden is this year. That's why they cannot be there, because they're right in the middle of a massive tour. Radiohead was just like, we don't care. You know, I guess good for the fans, you know, for you know, supporting us all these years. But yeah, we don't care. It's like, it's a ruse. It's a work. It's 3 days grace. It's my

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0: 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We are down to the final 3 days of these cash chances. Well, now I guess technically two, because the last keyword is in play this hour for today. But the really big money, the biggest cash contest we've ever done, starts Monday, June 1st, a week and a half from right now. What's so big about it, Big Rig? Well, we're celebrating America's 250th birthday with $250,000 in cash to be given away. So when you're listening throughout the workday, not only, you won't be winning $1,000 each time. No, you'll be winning $2,500 with each keyword. And that very first keyword will drop Monday, June 1st, 8 a.m. right here.
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Lots happening in the world of Sublime. 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
1: I got to tell you, this is one of the wildest things I've ever seen. Did you see the first ever laughing gas breathalyzer is having to be tested in the UK? Yeah. They've been pulling over a growing number of people driving intoxicated after huffing nitrous oxide, or as we call them here in the States, whippets. It's such a quick buzz. How does that even happen? Today.

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1: Sometime late this year, we should have the new Incubus, as the boys have been in the studio working on it since the end of last year after allegedly breaking up. It was great when they announced to the internet, hey, we're back together and we're working on new music. And everything was like, what do you mean back together? You broke up? And they're like, oh, did we not say anything about that online? Did we not tell anybody we broke up? Oh, never mind. 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
1: What? The Dumb of the Day, Part 2. It's Big Rig. Have you ever been on a plane sitting next to someone who pulls an entire rotisserie chicken out of their carry-on bag? Sadly, once did this happen to me. And I'm like, are you serious right now? You're going to eat a whole rotisserie chicken sitting next to me on a plane? This dude was elbow deep, man. He was covered in grease and everything. That was disgusting. So the TSA just clarified their rule about carry-on snacks, and they wanted to make it clear that, and I quote, you can bring on as many rotisserie chickens as you can fit in your carry-on. Because I guess people are going, you can't bring rotisserie chickens on a plane. They're like, yeah, you can. Everything else, if it's a liquid, like a chip dip, counts as liquid. Did you know that? It can only be 3.4 ounces. They don't care. Even though it looks like a solid, it's still liquid because it has water in it. Okay, whatever. But and gravy. So if you want to have gravy with that rotisserie chicken, yeah, you can only have 3.4 ounces. But you could stack like six rotisserie chickens in your carry-on if you want to. And then, you know, just share them on the plane. I mean, I didn't realize rotisserie chicken on a plane was such a delicacy.
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What, Mom? 92.5.

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Nothing like some back in the day Metallica. 40 years this year for the Master of Puppets album. Isn't that crazy? March of this year was when it celebrated the big 4-0. Back with Day Seeker, who's on it again. Crawl Back to My Coffin is new rock with a big rig.

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Binghamton's 92.5 KGB. I'm going to get out of here, get ready for some Wednesday night hockey. Tonight, we have the Avs and the Golden Knights. It is game one of the Western Conference Final in the National Hockey League. Very much looking forward to that. You, as always, keep it on, keep it loud. We'll see you tomorrow at 3. Why?

92.5 KGB, Binghamton's rock station. It's Stacy. We love that you hang out with us here in the Southern Tier, rocking out. 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

0: 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Smashing Pumpkins celebrating Melancholy and the Infinite Sadness, doing their Rats in a Cage tour, 30th anniversary of Melancholy. So two unique sets they're going to be doing on this tour, focusing on the 90s sound and the other on their newer material. I feel like I've had dreams about this, where they play Melancholy and the Infinite Sadness in its entirety right at the beginning and I get to go home early.
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1: It's Stacey, and it's a trustworthy cruise at this point. 2027, summer of 99 and beyond cruise. Creed, they tested the waters a few years ago, and they're just doing the cruises from here on out, I guess. Breaking Benjamin's part of the lineup. Our Lady P's, Fuel, Seven Dust. That's a fun one.

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